There's Peter Frampton and Baby, I Love Your Way. Baby, I love that you're here on this Sunday. It's Bird checking in. Stevie Wonder on the way now. Lou Christie.

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1: 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I'm away from the morning show for just a couple, 3 weeks. Hopefully we'll be back before the end of August. In the meantime, Lou Ann Lindsay will be filling in with some of her favorite music between 7 and 11. 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

0: Paul McCartney and Wings, Silly Love Song. More of the songs you know and love all the way from America, Billy Joe Royal, Carl Carlton, and more momentarily.
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0: Carole King, Sweet Seasons. More sweet sounds from Chicago, Arthur Connolly, Linda Ronstadt, and more lined up next for you.
1: Hello, everyone. This is Karen Rhodes from the Second Cup. I'll be away all week, but I'm excited to invite you to join me on Wednesday the 12th for a special Second Cup gathering. 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

0: Dad, and that'll be the day. Timeless classics, more from Fleetwood Mac, Daryl Hall and John Oates, Len Barry, and more around the bend.
1: Here's the deal. 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

0: There's Bill Withers and Lean On Me. 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

0: and Sunshine Superman. 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

Blue Suede, Hooked on a Feeling. Bird here on this Sunday. So glad you are too. England Dan and John Ford Coley, as well as Scott McKenzie.

0: This is Joe Frank and Reynolds. Don't pull your love out on me, baby. Think about it. Stevie Wonder, The Beach Boys, Three Dog Night, and more of the songs you know and love and artists you love next.
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0: 3, Dog 9, and 1. Wow, it is that time already. My name is Bird, and I must fly for today, but I will be back soon. Until then, do find, like, and follow me on Facebook and Instagram, Bird Radio. Bird with a Y would be honored and thrilled. More of the greatest music ever made is on the way next. 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

Jared Rare Earth. I just want to celebrate. On the way, we're going to celebrate with Bad Fingers No Matter What, The Doors, Hello, I Love You, The OJ's I Love Music, and a bunch of other good ones, too. This one, as you probably already guessed, is Ebony Eyes. Here's Bob Wells.

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0: That was the Doors. Hello, I love you.
1: In every job that must be done, there is an element of fun. You find the fun, and snap, the job's a game.
0: And here we go with your barbecue-flavored, fast-acting, do-not-use-in-direct-sunlight spoonful of news for today. Use only as directed. A boat anchored offshore with no human aboard had about 30 cats living on it. 30 cats on one small boat, it must have smelled like an armpit. Cornell University is banning students from preparing wild game in the kitchens. You'll have to go outside and skin and cook your wild pigeons. A cruise passenger in the Bahamas feared rabies after a bite from a swimming pig. Oh, the quality of stories I get to work with just to have a gig. Well, there it is, your prescribed dose. Spoonful of news for today.
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0: Partridge Family, I Think I Love You. After the break, this band started out in 1959, known as the Blue Velvets. Then there were the Gollywogs. But in 67, they became who we know them as now, Creedence Clearwater Revival.
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White House. It was going to love Rose. On the way, we got Sport Cop Baby. I need your love. 10 Man from America. Got a name from Jim Croce. Speaking of names, I'm Dustin. Here we go now. You don't have to be a star. It's Marilyn McGoo and Billy Davis Jr.

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0: righty, time to do our rule of etiquette for today. 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
1: 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This is Karen Rhodes from The Second Cup. 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

0: Come Together. That's from the Beatles. Alrighty, time to do another one of those tips on keeping ourselves safe while we're dealing with those weirdos out there that we call humans. And here you go. So you're out and about. You're in a crowded area. A lot of folks around. Be aware that a lot of thieves don't work alone. They'll have one person create a distraction, stop you, talk to you, whatever, while the other one is taking your wallet or your purse. So make sure that you're, you know, aware of everybody around you and what they're doing so you don't get ripped off.
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I am Dusty, and that was Carly Simon, You're So Vain. Got some good stuff coming up for you this hour. You're going to love it. Like the Box Tops are going to do The Letter. Ooh, I like that. I Say a Little Prayer by Dionne Warwick. Also got Come and Get Your Love from Redbone on the way for you. This one's called Spill the Wine. It's by Eric Burden.

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0: There's Dionne Warwick. I say a little prayer. All right, let's do our brain exercise for today. Trivia question about our nation's history. See if you know the answer to this one. Which founding father is credited with founding the U.S. financial system? Which founding father is credited with founding the U.S. financial system? Think about it, I'll tell you, coming up next.
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0: Carole King, I Feel the Earth Move. All right, your brain exercise trivia question asks this one. Which founding father is credited with founding the U.S. financial system? Well, that would be Alexander Hamilton.
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Dusty with you, keeping things moving right along with Elvis Presley and Suspicious Minds. We're going to get in the Monkees this hour with the last train to Clarksville. Gordon Lightfoot's Sundown is on the way, and so is No Time from the Guess Who. So you got a lot to look forward to, including those and many others. Here's the Lover's Concerto. It's by The Toys.

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0: Maybe it's you. There's Smith. Oh, this guy that does some underwater exploration, he ran across a case that appears to be a case of 24 bottles of Guinness, and they bear the year 1864. This is off the coast of England. He found these, and they have been taken to scientists to see if they're able to recreate it, or if are they drinkable, that kind of thing, to see what a 162-year-old bottle of Guinness this guy found. So, I don't know. We'll see what happens with that. Maybe if you're into Guinness and that kind of thing, it could be a big news item for you.
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0: That's called Sundown. From Gordon Lightfoot.
1: Hello there, Peabody here. Once again, it is time to take another revealing peek back into history.
0: Let's take a trip back into history on this date and see what happened. Go back to this date, 1937. Boy, this is something we hear a lot of anymore. It was on this day in 1937, the first ever patent for an electric guitar was awarded. It was given to the Electro String Corporation on this date, 1937.
2: My Aussie friends had this phrase, and the phrase was bare dinkum. And I have always wondered, where did that ever come from?
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0: the Jackson 5. There's Dancing Machine. 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

0: That's called Your Song. It's from Elton John. I got a weird law here for you. This one's from Maine, where it is illegal to step out of an airplane while in flight. No stepping out of flying airplanes in Maine.
1: 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I'm away from the morning show for just a couple, 3 weeks. Hopefully we'll be back before the end of August. In the meantime, Lou Ann Lindsay will be filling in with some of her favorite music between 7 and 11. 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

0: That was Alive and Kicking, known as Tighter Tighter. Good song, too. Hey, got to take a break right here, but Day After Day from Bad Fingers queued up, ready to go for you.
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My name is Dusty, and that was Spencer Davis Group. It's called Give Me Some Lovin'. Good stuff on the way from First Class. Gonna do Beach Baby, Homeward Bound from Simon and Garfunkel, Somebody's Baby by Jackson Browne, all that's coming up. Let's keep things going. How about Temptation Eyes right now? Here's Grassroots.

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0: Yellow Submarine. Why was it yellow? Anyway, that's the Beatles. Anyway, I got to get out of here before I say something dumber than I already have. And I want to thank you, though, for choosing to spend time with me and letting me be part of your day. I'll get Elvis queued up here to get you back to music right after the break. So stick around for that. A lot of other great music all day long. Maybe you can't choose what happens to you, but you can choose how you react to it. So make it a great day. It is your choice.
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0: It's Bob Seger with the Silver Bullet Band. On a Monday morning, here's your random fact of the day. Do you want to remember accurate details of things you saw? Research has shown, and there is scientific proof, that to do that the best, close your eyes right after you've seen them. Yes, closing your eyes makes it easier to remember accurate details of things you saw. There is scientific proof of that. So remember that next time you're trying to remember something.
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0: Raiders on Monday morning. So football season started last week. I didn't pay any attention to the game. I was off goofing off. But was it the Panthers and the Cardinals? So you've got lots of preseason games over the next couple of weeks. And then the NFL starts. Doesn't start till after Labor Day. I know college starts pretty soon as well. And I think high school football is just about ready to get underway. Football season is definitely here, even though summer hasn't gone anywhere yet.
1: Here's the deal. 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

0: baby. Turn it up. Oh, yeah.
1: Sock it to him,
0: man. Turn it up. Come on. Turn up that, baby. Oh, yeah.
1: Come on.
0: Now, look here. I want that guitar to fall in on now. Turn it up now. Oh, yeah. Now, turn it up, Augie. Yeah, now everybody turn it up now. Now, look here.

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2: NBC News Radio, I'm Mark Mayfield. Heavy storms are forecast across the Midwest and Great Lakes this week. Starting today, a level 2 out of 5 severe storm threat covers cities including Chicago, Detroit, Cleveland, and Pittsburgh. Damaging winds are expected to be the primary hazard. Israeli Prime Minister Benjamin Netanyahu is formally rejecting President Trump's Gaza peace plan. Sarah Lee Kessler reports.
3: Netanyahu said Sunday he won't withdraw Israel's troops from Gaza until Hamas completely disarms. Meantime, Palestinian militants have conditionally agreed to the 15-point peace plan, but claim that Israel is continuing to sabotage efforts to stop the war. I'm Sarah Lee Kessler.
2: And Taylor Farms is recalling products containing jalapenos over possible salmonella contamination. It comes after the California-based company pulled lettuce linked to the ongoing cyclospora outbreak. Mark Mayfield, NBC News Radio.
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7: This is your LaSalle County weather forecast for your Monday and a quick look through Tuesday night. We'll have a chance of showers and thunderstorms in the afternoon under partly sunny skies. The high near 87, heat index values rising to about 97 degrees. Southwest winds at around 5, gusting as high as 10 at times. Your Monday night, likely showers and thunderstorms after 10, partly cloudy for most of the night with a low around 71. East winds at around 5, gusting as high as 10 at times. Your Tuesday, afternoon showers and possibly some heavy thunderstorms under partly sunny skies early on. With a high near 87, your Tuesday night showers and thunderstorms possible under partly cloudy skies and a low around 71. And that is your LaSalle County weather forecast for your Monday.

0: Good Monday to you from the Country Financial Studio. It's time once again for RFD Illinois. I'm Delos Yonke. We'll hear from Rita in just a little bit. Boy, another hot one. Plenty of humidity and high heat index values. Some parts of the state even have heat advisories in effect today. So stay tuned for local forecasts. Hopefully that won't be the case when we start rolling down to Springfield for the Illinois State Fair later this week. We'll be down there for several days. Well, I saw this one. Boy, the things you remember, the things about parenting you remember. I saw that yesterday, this is quite a combination, it was National Melon Day and National Rice Pudding Day. Okay. My one rice pudding memory, my son was probably three. We went to a Cincinnati Reds game on July 3. It was the Independence Day weekend. And they had one of those Kroger kids meals at the concession stand. Probably hot dog, chips, and a drink, like a pouch of juice box or something. And then a special snack that rotated each day. I said, "What's the snack?" And they said, "Rice pudding." I would love to know back then how many kids actually were offered the rice pudding, how many of them actually ate it, and especially how many of them had more than one bite, let alone finished it. That was 17 years ago, and still remember, you know, rice pudding. How many memories do you have with rice pudding? All right, stay with us, RFD, Illinois.
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3: Back on RFD Illinois, I'm Rita Frazier. Lots of disappointment with the failure of the farm bill advancing last week. They say election politics may have made it just impossible for that advancement. RFD Washington correspondent Matt Kay reports.
4: It was clear from the start election politics was at play, and clearer still, Republicans won't concede to Democrats a two-year state delay to reduce SNAP overpayments to avoid funding penalties. Senate Ag Chair John Bozeman.
5: You can mark on about three fingers people that are involved in trying to get additional time. It's not going to happen.
4: Illinois Democrat Dick Durbin reminded colleagues of the Farm Food Coalition started in the 60s.
6: That winning coalition has paid off ever since. We need it again, and it has to be part of this SNAP conversation.
4: But Kansas Republican Jerry Moran said the quiet part out loud on why his side voted no on all Democratic amendments.
7: The suggestion was, well, the Democrats aren't going to let us pass a farm bill until after the election. They're going to wait to see what the outcome of the election. I think we need to reestablish the trust that this committee is about this committee's work.
4: The final 10-11 vote could still be reversed in September if all Republicans are present to vote, though Democrats would still be needed to take up the bill on the Senate floor. In the meantime, farmers wait.
5: Trying to hope that we give them some hope about an issue that they don't have anything to do with. Lousy record-keeping at the state level. It's not their fault.
4: But without a political solution, except for an election, a modernized farm bill, including year-round E15, is still a hope. For the RFD Radio Network, Matt Kay, Washington.
3: Thanks, Matt. Well, here in Illinois, lots of excitement around the Beef Quality Showcase program in its second year for the Illinois Beef Association. Thad Tharp of Monmouth chairs that program.
8: The program went very well this year. We had 37 steers enrolled in this year's program from all over the state. For the second year, it beat our expectations, and it's really turning into a great program.
3: Yeah, and heading in, you know, I know prices have changed just a bit here as we get into the thick of summer, but it's an interesting time when you do this program and put a spotlight on this while cattle prices were still high.
8: Yeah, I mean, you definitely hit the nail on the head of we're asking a lot out of people to participate in this program. There's never been higher times over the last 2 years of what fat cattle and feeder cattle are bringing, as well as mother cows too. But yeah, this has been, we've had a big ask, and the people of Illinois and the members of IBA have really, really stepped up.
3: Love, it's bragging rights, we know it is, but it also, we talk about this data that you all generate for the industry and for the producers. Do you get a lot of good feedback on this data?
8: Yes, I think the data truly drives participation, because it is very, you know, there's nowhere else affordably to be able to put some of your genetics on test and be able to really get the feedback, not only from the carcass data once they've been harvested up at Tyson, to really tell you what your stuff is doing, but also the GrowSafe data at the University of Illinois, you know, a lot of feed conversion, where is your true efficiency, what breeds are doing what matings are doing what, and there's a ton of valuable data that I think producers are glad to get their hands on.
3: All right, Thad, who were your winners this year?
8: Well, the overall winner was Mr. Ted Preen from Jersey County, Turkey Ridge Cattle Company. He came in and won the overall prize with a 1,683-pound steer, just huge. 1,084-pound carcass prime and a yield grade 4. So he was the top overall steer. Ted Crane down from Jersey County. He's on the IBA board, actually. And Ted is an owner in a small packing facility down there. So he has been, Ted is kind of the quintessential participant here. Not only is he on the board, he's in the meat industry himself, but he's also a cow-calf producer that's taken everything to finish and has invested a ton in his genetics to create better beef for his customers. And this is proof in the pudding by winning this award.
3: Thad Tharp, chair of the Illinois Beef Quality Showcase. For more details on that program, check out the Illinois Beef Association website. Back with more in a moment.
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0: 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I'm DeLoss Yonke. State Fair time. Looking at the weather, thinking about the State Fair. At least as of last night, National Weather Service had several chances for rainfall Tuesday night, Wednesday night, Thursday night, Friday even, 50% chance there, chance Friday night, Saturday, and Saturday night as well. We have weather updates daily here on the network. I'll talk weather later today on RFD Profit Watch, and Jim Taylor will talk weather tomorrow on RFD Today. Looking at some of the July numbers that were released late last week by Illinois State Climatologist Trent Ford, some folks in July were plenty dry, but then you get far southern Illinois where it was awfully wet. July precipitation was 3.41 inches, about two-thirds of an inch less than average. And the state temperature at 77.1 degrees was 1.7 degrees more than average. Not exactly superlatives when you compare it to historic numbers. There was one point where Springfield had 11 straight hours with a dew point of more than 80 degrees. That was back on July 26. During that day, it had its highest dew point temperature on record at 84. Not only is 11 straight hours rare, it's three times the previous consecutive streak, Trent says. Rainfall-wise, well, you had about an inch in West Central. You had more than 10 inches in far southern Illinois. 1 to 3 inches drier than normal in some places. 1 to 7 inches wetter than normal, depending on where you were. Peoria, Champaign, Urbana, and Jacksonville all had their driest July since 2012, each with less than 2 inches. Carbondale had its third wettest July on record, about 9 1/3. Some stations south of Carbondale and Marion had more than 12 inches of precipitation last month. Grinch says the newest climatological fall outlook, September through November, aren't very certain. No strong signals, he says, either for temperature or precipitation. He says as El Nino strengthens, we'll look for a typical El Nino fall weather signal, which tends to be a bit drier in the state, adding that El Nino can have its biggest impacts during the wintertime. Friday was down in Springfield for the first time the National Strip Till Conference came to Illinois. It's been going on for 13 years. The National No-Till Conference goes a lot farther back than that. They inducted some people and innovators into their Hall of Fame, including Jeff Martin, Logan County near Mount Pulaski. He's been no-tilling and strip-tilling for quite some time.
10: Yeah, 82 was our first.
12: 82?
10: Yeah, 82. My dad came out, he was retired, he came out to the field the first round, and he got out of his truck and he looked at the no-till and he shook his head and he got back in his truck and went to the house, but he didn't tell us not to do it.
12: He shook his head because he just couldn't imagine.
10: He couldn't imagine that.
12: How could we possibly farm without
10: tillage,
12: running it over?
10: Yeah. But he did not discourage us from doing it.
12: Now, a few years later, did he say, you know what, that turned out pretty good?
10: Yeah, it did.
12: Yeah. So when did you start strip tilling?
10: I think we used that. We talked about we converted the planter to a strip till. It was like 97, 98,
12: oh, wow.
10: Right in there.
12: I didn't even know it was a thing in 97. I didn't realize it had been around 30 years.
10: Well, we could no-till in the early days, mm-hmm. a long time ago. We had 30-inch rows, and we had a 6-row bean head, and there was very little residue in the row, so there's always some bare dirt we could no-till in. But we went to drill beans, and then we had a solid mat of bean stubble, and the ground would never dry out enough for a seed bed. We thought, well, we take that corn planter. That was our first idea, strip it down to just a row cleaner, and it made of some bare dirt, and it gave us an ideal seed bed.
12: Now, someone would say, okay, he's in Mount Pulaski, he's in Logan County, everything works in Logan County. But that's not necessarily the case, is it?
10: It is not necessarily the case. So many people think, well, you're in God's country, and we probably are, but you still have to take care of the soil, regardless of whether it's black or timber soil or whatever. We have some timber soil, and we have as good a yields there as we do on our black ground from the piles, from the practices we've been doing over the last 20 years.
12: Mm-hmm. With technology, with the innovations that are out there, if I'm thinking about going conventional to, say, a strip till, how much of a leap is it, really?
10: Oh, it's more of a mindset. We kind of gradually, when I started farming in the 70s, we were plowing. Then we went to chisel plowing to leave more residue on the surface. So it's been kind of a gradual, we kind of gradually worked into the no-till part of it. But it's more of a mindset of you want to, if you don't want it to work, it won't work. If you want it to work, you will find something, you'll figure something out that makes it work. We converted a lot of neighbors to strip-till, the first few years we did it. We had a really wet spring, and it was kind of a problem, and they all quit.
0: Mm.
10: Most of them quit after that year because they went back to tillage. But we kept innovating things and figured out how to make it work, even in wet years. So.
0: Jeff Martin in Logan County on Friday was inducted into the National Strip-Till Hall of Fame at their annual conference, which was held in Springfield. Next year, it'll be in the Quad Cities. Congratulations. Decades of innovation on the farm in Logan County. And by the way, World Ag Supply and Demand Estimates will be released Wednesday, the 12th. The Stone X corn yield number is 184.8. Last week, December corn dropped 1 3/4. December was down 2. September soybeans dropped 15.5. November down 11.25. It's RFD, Illinois.
13: With the RFD Ag Market Summary for this Monday morning, I'm Jim Taylor. Corn steady, beans steady, wheat finishing Friday higher. September corn closing 439 unchanged. December corn unchanged 462. And March corn 477.75 up 1/4. August beans closing 11.56.5 down 3/4. September beans down a penny 11.59. November beans 11.76.25 down 1.5. September Chicago wheat finishing 639.75 up 8.5. December wheat up 7.75 658.25. March wheat 674.75 up 7.5. August bean meal 308.10 down 2.60. August bean oil on Friday 68.16 up 46 cents. Current electronic overnight trading, September corn up 2.25. December corn up 2.5. March corn 480 up 2.25. September beans in the overnight up 4.25. November beans up 4.5. January beans 11.95.5 up 4.25. September wheat in the overnight up 13.5. December wheat up 12.75. March wheat up 12, 686.75. Outside markets this morning, October Brent crude oil, 83.71, up 16 cents. The October gold contract, 43.85.30, up 18.20. Livestock trade from Friday, August feeders, 351.65, up 360. September feeder cattle, 345.22, up 365. August live cattle, 231.70, up 47 cents. October live cattle, 225.27, up 35 cents. August lean hogs, 95.50 unchanged. October lean hogs on Friday, 82.22, up half a dollar. Illinois direct barrels and gilts trading steady on Friday, 62 to 72. 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
14: This is early morning weather report for Monday from meteorologist Paul Otto for listeners on the RFD Radio Network. Northern and northeast and eastern portions of the state as far south as Vermilion County will continue to be in the pathway for a level 2 risk for severe weather through sunset on Tuesday. About 2 waves each day, including a nighttime potential as well. And after that, we will switch our area of concern and attention further to the south, from just south of the Quad Cities through Peoria, Bloomington, Decatur, Champaign, Effingham, and into rural Crawford, Lawrence, Edgar, and Clark counties. And that'll be from Tuesday into Wednesday, and then even for most of Thursday as well, almost a 3-day period to monitor conditions before heading out. While dry time will occur in between, the overall strength of the activity when it does organize is all due to several fronts, a cold front coming in from our north-northwest, and also a lingering stationary front that has been extended into the Ohio River Valley, and it's not going to be moving anytime soon as well, so therefore it looks like an all-week type activity before it finally does clear out, and it looks as though these storms will be moving faster rather than sluggish like the ones we saw last week. And it looks as though we will have well above normal in terms of precipitation for those in northern and central portions of the state. And looks as though central and southern parts of the state, the emphasis will be in that area into the latter parts of the week as well. And we'll probably clear out by Friday morning, mid-morning, and then have Friday and Saturday before we do see storms coming back for basically Sunday as well into Monday. So the stormy period is not coming to an end anytime soon. And we're going to have to wait until we get into early next week. This has been Freeze Notice. Meteorologist Paul Otto for the RFD Radio Network.
15: Soybeans were lower Friday. Corn, cattle, and hogs finished mixed. I'm John Perkins with a Brownfield Market Update. When it comes to short stature corn, it all started with Stein. For decades, they've been focused on unique hybrids that deliver top yields. Stein invented short stature corn, then they perfected it. Stein has yield. Soybeans ended the session modestly lower, and corn was narrowly mixed, with both watching development weather. September beans were down a penny at 11.59. November was 1.5 lower at 11.76 and a quarter. September corn held at 4.39, and December was steady at 4.62. Live cattle were mixed, consolidating, with October up 35 at 225.27 and December down 22 at 224.15. Supported by supply tightness, September feeders were up 365 at 345.22. And nearby hogs were up on spread trade, with October 50 higher at 82.22 and December up 35 at 73.57. And now here's Megan Grebner with your full look at the cash livestock markets. Megan?
16: Thanks, John. It was a pretty quiet day for direct cash cattle trade. Dress deals in the north for the week were at $370, $3 higher than the previous week's weighted average basis. Live deals in the south were at $235, $2 higher than the prior week's weighted averages. There were also a few sales in Iowa marked at $238 to $240 live. Estimated cattle slaughter was 95,000 head, down 3,000 on the week and up about 8,000 on the year. The cash hog market has been under pressure this week. Processors have been moving numbers at lower prices and likely have their needs met. The market remains largely focused on demand, both on the global market and domestically. There have been some bright spots in both areas, but there are lingering concerns about long-term strength. Estimated hog slaughter was 395,000 head, down 17,000 on the week and down about 75,000 on the year. With John Perkins, I'm Megan Grebner for Brownfield.
0: That's all the time we have for RFD Illinois. I was looking at yesterday's National Day. Well, what about today? National S'mores Day is today. Wouldn't that be something you'd have in the fall? No one's going to have a campfire with s'mores when you have a heat index of maybe triple digits. Also, National Lazy Day, an interesting one to have on a Monday. I saw that on two different websites. For some of us, that's probably just called Monday. Thanks for joining us for Rita Frazier. I'm DeLoss Yonke on RFD Illinois.

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3: NBC News Radio, I'm Mark Mayfield. Israeli Prime Minister Benjamin Netanyahu has formally rejected President Trump's Gaza peace plan. Sarah Lee Kessler reports.
4: Netanyahu said Sunday he won't withdraw Israel's troops from Gaza until Hamas completely disarms. Meantime, Palestinian militants have conditionally agreed to the 15-point peace plan, but claim that Israel is continuing to sabotage efforts to stop the war. I'm Sarah Lee Kessler.
3: Rounds of severe storms are set to bear down on millions across the Midwest and Great Lakes this week. Starting today, a level 2 out of 5 severe storm threat is covering major cities like Chicago, Detroit, Cleveland, and Pittsburgh. Damaging winds are expected to be the primary hazard. Widespread rain totals of up to 3 inches could also be seen across the region as the week moves forward. President Trump says there was some contractor error involved in the Lincoln Memorial reflecting pool renovations. Here's Tammy Trujillo.
5: He wrote on Truth Social that former Olympian David Hearn vandalized the site, even though charges against Hearn were dropped, saying that there was substantial damage, but no video evidence, only the damage itself. Trump added that the pool would be reopened soon and that a small rush contractor mistake contributed to the issue. He claimed a National Park Service employee witnessed Hearn violently pulling at the pool's coating and said this testimony was sent to U.S. Attorney Jeanine Pirro. Trump ended by noting that security cameras are being installed, posting the remarks a day after sharing photos of alleged vandalism and urging Pirro to revisit the dropped charges. I'm Tammy Trujillo.
3: And the family of Perez Hilton says the celebrity blogger is in serious condition at a Florida hospital and is going to require surgery. He was rushed to the hospital last week after he live-streamed a TikTok that appeared to show him covered in blood and cutting himself with a knife at his Miami home. His family released a statement saying he experienced significant blood loss and sustained injuries that will require surgery in the coming days. You're listening to the latest from NBC News Radio. Taylor Swift songs are being removed from President Trump's social media videos. Michael Kastner explains.
6: Oh, look what you made me do.
7: Two Taylor Swift songs have been used on Trump videos on TikTok this past week. Swift has posted in the past on social media that she doesn't support Trump as our president. The president of the United States responded last year in all capital letters, I hate Taylor Swift. He then went on to congratulate her then engagement to Travis Kelce last year and called Kelce a great guy and Swift a terrific person. I'm Michael Kastner.
3: An Indian national was arrested and charged with murder after fleeing the country as police investigated the death of his girlfriend in Tucson, Arizona. Varun Bhattacharya boarded a flight to Germany at Tucson International Airport on Thursday. The Tucson Police Department said that same day, Ulyssa Ruby Salazar was found unresponsive in her apartment near the University of Arizona. Bhattacharya was arrested upon arrival in Germany with the help of U.S. and German authorities. A WNBA Chicago Sky player seems to imply that race played a part after she was ejected for a hard foul against the Indiana Fever's Sophie Cunningham. Details from Lisa Carton.
8: Sky player Dejanay Carrington was ejected during Saturday's home game against the Fever after hitting Sophie Cunningham in the head. Shortly after the incident, Carrington made a post that read, "White privilege," with the Indiana Fever tagged. After the game, Cunningham said the foul was Carrington's attempt to get attention and later said this has nothing to do with race. I'm Lisa Carton.
3: Taylor Farms is recalling food items containing jalapenos over possible salmonella contamination. It comes after the California-based company pulled lettuce linked to the ongoing cyclospora outbreak. Taylor Farms said the recalled products include salsas and guacamole. And Spider-Man Brand New Day continues to enjoy a historic run at the box office. The fourth Tom Holland-led Spidey film raked in $145 million in its second weekend. Mark Mayfield, NBC News Radio.
9: Veteran quarterback Teddy Bridgewater, who was slated to be a backup to Jared Goff for the Lions this season, has decided to retire from the NFL. The Lions have signed veteran free agent Josh Dobbs to replace him. With NFL camps continuing, injuries are mounting up. Bears receiver Luther Burden suffering a groin injury. He'll be evaluated further today. Commanders O-lineman Laremy Tunsil missed significant time with a torn triceps. And Saints offensive guard Dylan Raddins is out for the year with a torn ACL. I'm on the baseball yesterday. The Dodgers' struggles continue. The back-to-back champions lost for the eighth time in nine games, falling to Arizona 4-2. LA first baseman Freddie Freeman.
10: Baseball ups and downs. We're going to go through it. No one's worried in here. Just goes happens to be, you know, during the time where our pitching has been pitching good the last couple of games, and as an offense, we got to do better.
9: The Diamondbacks, with that win, remain in playoff position, tied with the Phillies for the second National League wild card. The Padres, who beat the Astros, are just a game back. I'm Matt McCoy.
5: Another round of thunderstorms is developing from the upper Mississippi Valley into the Great Lakes and the Ohio Valley. Some of them could be severe with damaging wind, large hail, and torrential rainfall. Heavier downpours could cause localized flooding. Temperatures will range from the mid-80s to the low 90s. The plains will see a mix of sunshine and a few scattered thunderstorms as temperatures reach the low 90s. Wildfire smoke remains a concern in the Pacific Northwest, especially across eastern Washington, northern Idaho, and parts of Oregon and Montana. Expect hazy skies and highs topping out in the 90s inland. The plains see a mix of sunshine and a few scattered thunderstorms with highs reaching the 90s, while the Northeast stays warm and humid, topping out in the 80s with a few scattered storms possible. The South remains hot with scattered thunderstorms and highs in the 90s, while the desert Southwest is extremely hot with plenty of temps in the 90s, topping out at 109 in Phoenix. California remains sunny and dry with the beaches in the 70s, inland highs reaching the 90s to the low 100s. That's your national forecast. I'm Tammy Trujillo.
11: I'm Jim Miller here in the WCMY newsroom. Streeter Police asking the public for assistance in locating a 16-year-old Easton M, who was last seen July 5th. M is about 6 feet tall, 150 pounds, brown hair, brown eyes. Anyone who sees him, please contact local police. His photographs available on the 1430 WCMY Facebook page. LaSalle County Emergency Management and Rescue Team assisted the Oglesby Fire Department in locating a hunter who was lost at Matheson State Park. The 75-year-old hunter found safely after a coordinated search involving multiple agencies. Woodhaven Lakes reporting it's thwarted a ransomware attack that encrypted files on the site storage devices. The organization said the incident appeared limited to locally stored Microsoft Office files and documents with no breach of its property owner's database. Backups are stored off-site, supporting recovery efforts. Basement fire in unincorporated Streeter caused a lot of damage to a single-story home at 1522 Kent. Firefighters got on the scene, quickly controlled the flames with help from Long Point and Cornell departments. Two adults and two juveniles dig it out safely. The fire may have been caused by a charging battery-operated bike. Investigations ongoing. Starved Rock State Park's in the midst of an $18 million trail improvement project, with Tawny Canyon and LaSalle Canyon closed until October. The Brown Bluff Trail and a staircase along the Red River Trail also under construction. However, over 9 miles of trails do remain accessible, and Starved Rock Lodge and the campground are open during this time. The Rotary Clubs of Ottawa Noon and Ottawa Sunrise providing an over $5,000 community grant to the Ottawa Center for the Arts. The funding helps purchase essential hardware and equipment to support artistic innovation and education. 36-year-old Tiffany Gray of Streeter booked on allegations of operating an uninsured motor vehicle. 29-year-old Dylan Vargas of Streeter booked to the LaSalle County Jail on allegations including violation of pretrial release and possession of drug paraphernalia. I'm Jim Miller in the WCMY newsroom.
12: Thanks, Jim. I'm Joe Stokes from the WCMY Weather Center, and here's what's happening weather-wise from last night and for today. LaSalle, Bureau, and Putnam counties were under tornado and thunderstorm warnings as slow-moving storms dropped roughly 2 inches of rain near Earlville and north of Streeter, triggering a flash flood warning. In Lee County, a possible tornado uprooted large trees near Amboy and Lee Center, though no other damage was reported. Severe weather and flooding are expected to continue through Saturday. Currently, around 45,000 customers of ComEd and Ameren are without power. Looking ahead, rounds of severe storms are set to move through the Midwest and Great Lakes this week, affecting millions. Starting today, a level 2 out of 4 severe storm threat will cover major cities including Chicago, along with LaSalle, Putnam, and Bureau counties, with damaging winds expected as the primary hazard. Widespread rain totals of up to 3 inches are possible across the region as the week progresses, with localized pockets seeing 3 to 5 inches. I'm Joe Stokes from the WCMY Weather Center.
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14: It's time for the 93.5 1430 WCMY Sports Report for your Monday. Well, we are just 11 days away from the start of the 2026 football season here locally. Marquette Crusaders will take on Aurora Christian. That all starts on August 21st at 7 p.m. Also, the Ottawa Pirates will be taking on the Plano Reapers at the same time. Other area teams getting ready to kick off the season as well. On August 21st, the Streeter Bulldogs will take on Marengo. Seneca Fighting Irish takes on Chicago Christian Knights. LP takes on Lanphier Lions. Hall Red Devils will be taking on Mercer County Golden Eagles. Princeton takes on Riverdale, and the St. Pete Bruins will be taking on the Fulton Steamers. Everything gets ready to kick off just 11 days away from high school football for the new season. In pro sports, the Chicago White Sox won the rubber match against the Guardians after collecting a 5-3 victory in Chicago. Hagen Smith was credited with the win after striking out three batters over two scoreless innings. Colson Montgomery led the way at the dish after slugging a three-run homer. Chicago's won back-to-back games. The White Sox are now 61-56, sitting in first in the AL Central and three ahead of the Guardians. It's an off day for the Sox. They'll start a series against Cincy tomorrow at the Rate. The Cubs claimed their three-game series over the Royals following a 10-2 blowout win in Kansas City. Miguel Amaya led the offense with a three-run dinger. Chicago's won 6 of 7. The Cubs are doing well, 69-50, second in the NL Central behind the Brewers, 5 games back in the division. Chicago will visit Washington tomorrow night. WNBA player DeZounay Carrington of the Chicago Sky was ejected during a game against the Indiana Fever on Saturday for hitting Sophia Cunningham in the head. After the incident, Carrington posted white privilege on Threads without clarifying whether she was referring to Cunningham, the officiating decision, or the Fever organization. Chicago Sky lost to the Indiana Fever 90-86 on Saturday. Their next game is against the Seattle Storm tonight at 9 p.m. And for the Chicago Bears, practice took another hit as rookie wide receiver Zavon Thomas limped off the field during a 7-7 drill with a trainer. This followed the news that wide receiver Luther Burden III suffered a groin injury and is expected to miss some time. Additionally, safety Cam Lewis, who was taken off the field on a cart, did not practice, and no timeline for his return has been provided. In other Bears news, Bears head coach Ben Johnson and two of his players are part of a cast in an upcoming Hallmark Channel movie. Tight ends Cole Kmet and Colson Loveland also have a small role in the big screen version of Holiday Touchdown, a Bears love story. Pro Football Hall of Famer Dan Hampton and Mike Singletary and ex-Bears cornerback Charles Tillman will also be in the TV flick. It'll premiere on Hallmark Channel on October 17th, and that is your Monday Sports Report.
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14: This is your LaSalle County weather forecast for your Monday and a quick look through Tuesday night. We'll have a chance of showers and thunderstorms in the afternoon and partly sunny skies. The high near 87, heat index values rising to about 97 degrees. Southwest winds at around 5, gusting as high as 10 at times. Your Monday night, likely showers and thunderstorms after 10, partly cloudy for most of the night with a low around 71. East winds at around 5, gusting as high as 10 at times. Your Tuesday, afternoon showers and possibly some heavy thunderstorms under partly sunny skies early on. With a high near 87, your Tuesday night showers and thunderstorms possible under partly cloudy skies and a low around 71. And that is your LaSalle County weather forecast for your Monday.

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Good Monday morning to you. Today is Spoil Your Dog Day. Isn't every day Spoil Your Dog Day? I was at a friend's birthday party over the weekend, and his dogs are so spoiled. So spoiled. But they are adorable. It's hard not to love them, isn't it? Monday morning, I'm Lou, filling in for Jay LaSure, and here comes Stevie Wonder. And isn't she lovely? On 93.5, 1430

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0: years go by. 93.5, 1430 WCMY. It's an interesting day at the library today. Yeah, it's a DIY school supply sticker fest. Starts at 4:30, goes till 5:30 at Reddick Library. And what it is the kids can bring, you know, like anything that they have, like notebooks or things like that. They're getting their school supplies, things like that. They can bring all that stuff, and the library will supply the stickers for them to put on their water bottles, their lunch bag, whatever. And the stickers are free. So that's kind of cool. They can get everything all stickered up for back to school.
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3: Hello, everyone. This is Karen Rhodes from the Second Cup. I'll be away all week, but I'm excited to invite you to join me on Wednesday, the 12th, for a special Second Cup gathering. 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

0: It's Nielsen and Without You on 93.5, 1430 Super Hits WCMY. Lou filling in for Jay LaSueur once again. And I was talking about back to school. And boy, you can't go to any of the like stores now without being overrun by families in the school aisle. But, you know, that's because it's no tax time on those kinds of things. So this is a great time for you to get out and buy your pens. Do you have a favorite pen? We discussed this over the weekend. And my friend who's a teacher, he said, yes, he has a favorite pen. I wasn't unusual. But, yes, there are certain pens that I like to use, and I will buy those. I don't make work supply me with my favorite pen. I will bring my own favorite pen. Do you have one?
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1: NBC News Radio, I'm Mark Mayfield. Israeli Prime Minister Benjamin Netanyahu has formally rejected President Trump's Gaza peace plan, Sarah Lee Kessler reports.
2: Netanyahu said Sunday he won't withdraw Israel's troops from Gaza until Hamas completely disarms. Meantime, Palestinian militants have conditionally agreed to the 15-point peace plan, but claim that Israel is continuing to sabotage efforts to stop the war. I'm Sarah Lee Kessler.
1: Rounds of severe storms are set to bear down on millions across the Midwest and Great Lakes this week. Starting today, a level 2 out of 5 severe storm threat is covering major cities like Chicago, Detroit, Cleveland, and Pittsburgh. Damaging winds are expected to be the primary hazard. Widespread rain totals of up to 3 inches could also be seen across the region as the week moves forward. President Trump says there was some contractor error involved in the Lincoln Memorial reflecting pool renovations. Here's Tammy Trujillo.
3: He wrote on Truth Social that former Olympian David Hearn vandalized the site, even though charges against Hearn were dropped, saying that there was substantial damage, but no video evidence, only the damage itself. Trump added that the pool would be reopened soon and that a small rush contractor mistake contributed to the issue. He claimed a National Park Service employee witnessed Hearn violently pulling at the pool's coating and said this testimony was sent to U.S. Attorney Jeanine Pirro. Trump ended by noting that security cameras are being installed, posting the remarks a day after sharing photos of alleged vandalism and urging Pirro to revisit the dropped charges. I'm Tammy Trujillo.
1: And the family of Perez Hilton says the celebrity blogger is in serious condition at a Florida hospital and is going to require surgery. He was rushed to the hospital last week after he live-streamed a TikTok that appeared to show him covered in blood and cutting himself with a knife at his Miami home. His family released a statement saying he experienced significant blood loss and sustained injuries that will require surgery in the coming days. You're listening to the latest from NBC News Radio. Taylor Swift songs are being removed from President Trump's social media videos. Michael Kastner explains. Oh, look what
4: you made me do. Two Taylor Swift songs have been used on Trump videos on TikTok this past week. Swift has posted in the past on social media that she doesn't support Trump as our president. The president of the United States responded last year in all capital letters, "I hate Taylor Swift." He then went on to congratulate her then engagement to Travis Kelce last year and call Kelce a great guy and Swift a terrific person. I'm Michael Kastner.
1: An Indian national was arrested and charged with murder after fleeing the country as police investigated the death of his girlfriend in Tucson, Arizona. Varun Bhattachary boarded a flight to Germany at Tucson International Airport on Thursday. The Tucson Police Department said that same day, Ulyssa Ruby Salazar was found unresponsive in her apartment near the University of Arizona. Bhattachary was arrested upon arrival in Germany with the help of U.S. and German authorities. A WNBA Chicago Sky player seems to imply that race played a part after she was ejected for a hard foul against the Indiana Fever's Sophie Cunningham. Details from Lisa Carton.
5: Sky player Dejanay Carrington was ejected during Saturday's home game against the Fever after hitting Sophie Cunningham in the head. Shortly after the incident, Carrington made a post that read, "White privilege," with the Indiana Fever tagged. After the game, Cunningham said the foul was Carrington's attempt to get attention and later said this has nothing to do with race. I'm Lisa Carton.
1: Taylor Farms is recalling food items containing jalapenos over possible salmonella contamination. It comes after the California-based company pulled lettuce linked to the ongoing cyclospora outbreak. Taylor Farms said the recalled products include salsas and guacamole. And Spider-Man Brand New Day continues to enjoy a historic run at the box office. The fourth Tom Holland-led Spidey film raked in $145 million in its second weekend. Mark Mayfield, NBC News Radio.
6: Veteran quarterback Teddy Bridgewater, who was slated to be a backup to Jared Goff for the Lions this season, has decided to retire from the NFL. The Lions have signed veteran free agent Josh Dobbs to replace him. With NFL camps continuing, injuries are mounting up. Bears receiver Luther Burden suffering a groin injury. He'll be evaluated further today. Commanders O-lineman Laremy Tunsil missed significant time with a torn triceps. And Saints offensive guard Dylan Raddins is out for the year with a torn ACL. On the baseball yesterday, the Dodgers' struggles continue. The back-to-back champions lost for the eighth time in 9 games, falling to Arizona 4-2. LA first baseman Freddie Freeman.
7: Baseball ups and downs. We're going to go through it. No one's worried even here. Just goes happens to be, you know, during the time where our pitching has been pitching good the last couple games, and as an offense, we got to do better.
6: The Diamondbacks, with that win, remain in playoff position, tied with the Phillies for the second National League wild card. The Padres, who beat the Astros, are just a game back. I'm Matt McCoy.
3: Another round of thunderstorms is developing from the upper Mississippi Valley into the Great Lakes and the Ohio Valley. Some of them could be severe with damaging wind, large hail, and torrential rainfall. Heavier downpours could cause localized flooding. Temperatures will range from the mid-80s to the low 90s. The plains will see a mix of sunshine and a few scattered thunderstorms as temperatures reach the low 90s. Wildfire smoke remains a concern in the Pacific Northwest, especially across eastern Washington, northern Idaho, and parts of Oregon and Montana. Expect hazy skies and highs topping out in the 90s inland. The plains see a mix of sunshine and a few scattered thunderstorms with highs reaching the 90s, while the northeast stays warm and humid, topping out in the 80s with a few scattered storms possible. The south remains hot with scattered thunderstorms and highs in the 90s, while the desert southwest is extremely hot with plenty of temps in the 90s, topping out at 109 in Phoenix. California remains sunny and dry with the beaches in the 70s, inland highs reaching the 90s to the low 100s. That's your national forecast. I'm Tammy Trujillo.
8: I'm Jim Miller here at the WCMY Newsroom. Streeter Police asking the public for assistance in locating a 16-year-old Easton M, who was last seen July 5th. M is about 6 feet tall, 150 pounds, brown hair, brown eyes. Anyone who sees him, please contact local police. His photograph's available on the 1430 WCMY Facebook page. LaSalle County Emergency Management and Rescue Team assisted the Oglesby Fire Department in locating a hunter who was lost at Matheson State Park. The 75-year-old hunter found safely after a coordinated search involving multiple agencies. Woodhaven Lakes reporting it's thwarted a ransomware attack that encrypted files on the site storage devices. The organization said the incident appeared limited to locally stored Microsoft Office files and documents with no breach of its property owner's database. Backups are stored off-site, supporting recovery efforts. Basement fire in unincorporated Streeter caused a lot of damage to a single-story home at 1522 Kent. Firefighters got on the scene, quickly controlled the flames with help from Long Point and Cornell departments. Two adults and two juveniles did get out safely. The fire may have been caused by a charging battery-operated bike. The investigation's ongoing. Starved Rock State Park's in the midst of an $18 million trail improvement project, with Tawny Canyon and LaSalle Canyon closed until October. The Brown Bluff Trail and a staircase along the Red River Trail also under construction. However, over 9 miles of trails do remain accessible, and Starved Rock Lodge and the campground are open during this time. The Rotary Clubs of Ottawa Noon and Ottawa Sunrise providing an over $5,000 community grant to the Ottawa Center for the Arts. The funding helps purchase essential hardware and equipment to support artistic innovation and education. 36-year-old Tiffany Gray of Streeter booked on allegations of operating an uninsured motor vehicle. 29-year-old Dylan Vargas of Streeter booked to the LaSalle County Jail on allegations including violation of pretrial release and possession of drug paraphernalia. I'm Joe Miller in the WCMY Newsroom.
9: Thanks, Jim. I'm Joe Stokes from the WCMY Weather Center, and here's what's happening weather-wise from last night and for today. LaSalle, Bureau, and Putnam counties were under tornado and thunderstorm warnings as slow-moving storms dropped roughly 2 inches of rain near Earlville and north of Streeter, triggering a flash flood warning. In Lee County, a possible tornado uprooted large trees near Amboy and Lee Center, though no other damage was reported. Severe weather and flooding are expected to continue through Saturday. Currently, around 45,000 customers of ComEd and Ameren are without power. Looking ahead, rounds of severe storms are set to move through the Midwest and Great Lakes this week, affecting millions. Starting today, a level 2 out of 4 severe storm threat will cover major cities including Chicago, along with LaSalle, Putnam, and Bureau counties, with damaging winds expected as the primary hazard. Widespread rain totals of up to 3 inches are possible across the region as the week progresses, with localized pockets seeing 3 to 5 inches. I'm Joe Stokes from the WCMY Weather Center.
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11: 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They're on the first floor of the First Federal Savings Bank in downtown Ottawa. It's time for the 93.5-1430 WCMY Sports Report for your Monday. Well, we are just 11 days away from the start of the 2026 football season here locally. Marquette Crusaders will take on Aurora Christian. That all starts on August 21st at 7 p.m. Also, the Ottawa Pirates will be taking on the Plano Reapers at the same time. Other area teams getting ready to kick off the season as well. On August 21st, the Streeter Bulldogs will take on Marengo. Seneca Fighting Irish takes on Chicago Christian Knights. LP takes on Lanphier Lions. Hall Red Devils will be taking on Mercer County Golden Eagles. Princeton takes on Riverdale. And the St. Pete Bruins will be taking on the Fulton Steamers. Everything gets ready to kick off just 11 days away from high school football for the new season. In pro sports, the Chicago White Sox won the rubber match against the Guardians after collecting a 5-3 victory in Chicago. Hagen Smith was credited with the win after striking out three batters over two scoreless innings. Colson Montgomery led the way at the dish after slugging a three-run homer. Chicago's won back-to-back games. The White Sox are now 61-56, sitting in first in the AL Central and three ahead of the Guardians. It's an off day for the Sox. They'll start a series against Cincy tomorrow at the Rate. The Cubs claimed their three-game series over the Royals following a 10-2 blowout win in Kansas City. Miguel Amaya led the offense with a three-run dinger. Chicago's won 6 of 7. The Cubs are doing well, 69-50, second in the NL Central behind the Brewers, 5 games back in the division. Chicago will visit Washington tomorrow night. WNBA player DeZounay Carrington of the Chicago Sky was ejected during a game against the Indiana Fever on Saturday for hitting Sophia Cunningham in the head. After the incident, Carrington posted white privilege on Threads without clarifying whether she was referring to Cunningham, the officiating decision, or the Fever organization. Chicago Sky lost to the Indiana Fever 90-86 on Saturday. Their next game is against the Seattle Storm tonight at 9 p.m. And for the Chicago Bears, practice took another hit as rookie wide receiver Zavon Thomas limped off the field during a 7-7 drill with a trainer. This followed the news that wide receiver Luther Burden III suffered a groin injury and is expected to miss some time. Additionally, safety Cam Lewis, who was taken off the field on a cart, did not practice, and no timeline for his return has been provided. In other Bears news, Bears head coach Ben Johnson and two of his players are part of a cast in an upcoming Hallmark Channel movie. Tight ends Cole Kmet and Colson Loveland also have a small role in the big screen version of Holiday Touchdown, a Bears love story. Pro Football Hall of Famer Dan Hampton and Mike Singletary and ex-Bears cornerback Charles Tillman will also be in the TV flick. It'll premiere on Hallmark Channel on October 17th, and that is your Monday Sports Report.
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11: This is your little sound coming with a forecast for your Monday and a quick look through Tuesday night. We'll have a chance of showers and thunderstorms in the afternoon and partly sunny skies with a high near 87. Heat index values rising to about 97 degrees. Southwest winds at around 5, gusting as high as 10 at times. Your Monday night, likely showers and thunderstorms after 10, partly cloudy for most of the night with a low around 71. East winds at around 5, gusting as high as 10 at times. Your Tuesday, afternoon showers and possibly some heavy thunderstorms under partly sunny skies early on. The high near 87, your Tuesday night showers and thunderstorms possible under partly cloudy skies and a low around 71. And that is your LaSalle County weather forecast for your Monday.

Fun with the Beach Boys on 93.5, 1430 WCMY. I'm Lou, filling in for Jay LeSueur this morning, and the Illinois State Fair starts this week, this Thursday. Do you go to the Illinois State Fair? We used to go regularly. Me and my best friend, we'd go to the State Fair, and we had certain things that we did when we went to the State Fair. Number one was visiting the Dairy Barn, because it was air-conditioned. And you could get that great scoop of Prairie Farms ice cream there. So good and so fresh and nice and cool in there.

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0: Switching Woman on 93.5, 1430 WCLY, and the year was 1981. They found the head of John Walsh's son, Adam, in Hollywood, Florida. The event would later prompt the U.S. Congress to pass the Missing Children's Act, giving the Federal Bureau of Investigations greater authority to track the disappearance of children, and it's what made Walsh a national spokesman against crime and eventually lead to the establishment of America's Most Wanted. Kind of a sad day in history.
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0: It's Rocket Man and Elton John on 93.5, 1430 WCMY. Get ready for some interesting skies at night, because the Perseid meteor showers, it's kind of at its peak. And they said, actually, you might even see colorful fireballs this week. Yeah, offering stargazers a really stunning display. Now, to catch the absolute best views, experts recommend heading to a dark location far from the city lights between the hours of 2 a.m. and 4:30 a.m. Said, be sure to give your eyes about 15 to 20 minutes to adjust to the darkness. While you can look toward the northeast near the constellation Perseus to find the best origins, they say that the meteors can streak across the sky, any part of the sky, and you don't need a telescope or binoculars to see them. So look to the skies tonight.
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0: 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I'm Lou. 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

0: Al Green, and she's so in love with you on 93.5, 1430 WCLY. If you are out and about, then look for a coin. Yeah, it's debate days, and the Downtown Business Association has hidden 20 coins, the Looking for Lincoln coins, across downtown Ottawa. And they're in some assuming and not-so-assuming locations. It says, those who find a coin can keep it as a prize and then post a photo of it and tag the Downtown Business Association and be entered for a chance to win a Debate Days T-shirt. And they hope you're excited about Debate Days, too. Debate Days start the 15th and run through the 23rd. Right here in Ottawa.
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1: NBC News Radio, I'm Mark Mayfield. Heavy storms are forecast across the Midwest and Great Lakes this week. Starting today, a level 2 out of 5 severe storm threat covers cities including Chicago, Detroit, Cleveland, and Pittsburgh. Damaging winds are expected to be the primary hazard. Israeli Prime Minister Benjamin Netanyahu is formally rejecting President Trump's Gaza peace plan. Sarah Lee Kessler reports.
2: Netanyahu said Sunday he won't withdraw Israel's troops from Gaza until Hamas completely disarms. Meantime, Palestinian militants have conditionally agreed to the 15-point peace plan, but claim that Israel is continuing to sabotage efforts to stop the war. I'm Sarah Lee Kessler.
1: And Taylor Farms is recalling products containing jalapenos over possible salmonella contamination. It comes after the California-based company pulled lettuce linked to the ongoing cyclospora outbreak. Mark Mayfield, NBC News Radio.
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2: 5 people are dead in Louisiana from flesh-eating bacteria. State health officials say a total of 9 cases have been reported in the state. Officials say all 9 patients had underlying health conditions and became infected after their wounds were exposed to seawater. Bacteria are found in higher concentration in certain coastal waters from May to October. When it comes to exercise, adults may need a lot more than current guidelines recommend to reduce the risk of heart attacks and strokes. More from Lisa Carton.
6: A study published in the British Journal of Sports Medicine says greater heart health benefits may call for 560 to 610 minutes a week of exercise. That's about 9 to 10 hours of walking, running, cycling, or similar activity. The new total is 3 to 4 times higher than current public health recommendations of at least 150 minutes of exercise a week.
2: Health update. I'm Sarah Lee Kessler.
7: This is your LaSalle County weather forecast for your Monday and a quick look through Tuesday night. We'll have a chance of showers and thunderstorms in the afternoon and partly sunny skies. The high near 87, heat index values rising to about 97 degrees. Southwest winds at around 5, gusting as high as 10 at times. Your Monday night, likely showers and thunderstorms after 10, partly cloudy for most of the night with a low around 71. East winds at around 5, gusting as high as 10 at times. Your Tuesday, afternoon showers and possibly some heavy thunderstorms under partly sunny skies early on. With a high near 87, your Tuesday night showers and thunderstorms possible under partly cloudy skies and a low around 71. And that is your LaSalle County weather forecast for your Monday.

Ockman-Turner Overdrive, Let It Ride on 93.5, 1430 WCLY. I was getting excited about debate days, and coming up on Sunday the 16th, there's going to be a quilt trunk show. It's called, and Mrs. Lincoln and Douglas T. It's being held at the Reddick Mansion, and you can explore the beautiful quilts and hear the stories behind them. And also, you can enjoy a special tea inspired by Mrs. Lincoln.

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0: Curie and the Pacemakers, Ferry Cross the Mersey on 93.5, 1430 WCMY. Lou in for Jay LeSueur this morning as Jay continues his medical leave, and we wish him all the best and all good healing time for him. Sending good vibes for him. Hey, White Sox were winners yesterday. They beat the Guardians 5-3, and that puts them first in the American League Central. Go White Sox. They have the night off tonight, and we'll be back at it tomorrow on 93.5, 1430 WCMY, your White Sox station.
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0: Tony James and the Shondells doing the Money Money on 93.5, 1430 WCMY. Did anybody make it to see the Gene Simmons band over the weekend? I'm curious to talk to somebody who went and see. I saw some pictures from the show. He looks like he's pretty good. I hope he sounded good, too. Did you make it out there? Good for you. It was a larger crowd than I would have wanted to be in. I've gotten that thing as I get older. Larger crowds do not excite me anymore. Hey, if you're looking for some great music live, though, this weekend, there's plenty of it in our area again. And it's Hotel California. The Eagles Tribute Band is going to be rocking the block. That's the Jordan Block. Friday, August 14th, they start at 8 p.m. So mark that on your calendar. Something to do on Friday night.
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0: Chris dancing in the moonlight on 935 1430 WCMY. I told you about rocking the block on Friday night, but on Saturday in the park, Washington Square Park, it's Music in the Park with a group called Ray's Rockets. 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
1: NBC News Radio, I'm Mark Mayfield. Heavy storms are forecast across the Midwest and Great Lakes this week. Starting today, a level 2 out of 5 severe storm threat covers cities including Chicago, Detroit, Cleveland, and Pittsburgh. Damaging winds are expected to be the primary hazard. Israeli Prime Minister Benjamin Netanyahu is formally rejecting President Trump's Gaza peace plan. Sarah Lee Kessler reports.
2: Netanyahu said Sunday he won't withdraw Israel's troops from Gaza until Hamas completely disarms. Meantime, Palestinian militants have conditionally agreed to the 15-point peace plan, but claimed that Israel is continuing to sabotage efforts to stop the war. I'm Sarah Lee Kessler.
1: And Taylor Farms is recalling products containing jalapenos over possible salmonella contamination. It comes after the California-based company pulled lettuce linked to the ongoing cyclospora outbreak. Mark Mayfield, NBC News Radio.
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5: It's Monday morning. Corn's mixed, soybeans, cattle, and hogs are higher. I'm John Perkins with a Brownfield Market Update. Speed wins. That's why Stein is focused on delivering higher-yielding genetics faster than the competition and why they release more new Enlist E3 lines than any other company. Soybeans are up this morning, basically following the lead of soybean and crude oils as they monitor crop weather, expecting mixed, largely seasonal conditions for much of the week. September beans are two higher at 11.61. November's up two at 11.78 and a quarter. September bean meal's down $1.60 at 307.30. September soybean oil's up 75 points at 68.99. Corn's mixed, looking at near-term crop weather, expecting an active weather pattern for parts of the region over the next few days. Unknown did buy 105,000 tons of old crop U.S. corn ahead of the open. September's down a quarter at 438 and three quarters. December's steady at 462. And wheat's higher. The Black Sea remains largely closed for export business due to the ongoing war, and there are crop weather concerns in Argentina, Europe, and Australia. September Chicago's up 7 3/4 at 647.5. Cotton's down. Rice is up ahead of this afternoon's weekly numbers and Wednesday's monthly supply and demand update. December cotton's down 51 at 83.88. September rice is up 8 at 14.31. Live and feeder cattle are higher, supported by last week's direct trade, Friday's higher close in beef, and as traders watch the distribution of the show list. October live's up 182 at 227.10. December's $2 higher at 226.15. September feeders are up 7 cents at 343.30. And hogs are higher, supported by Friday's higher close in pork. October's up 132 at 83.55. December's $1.37 higher at 74.95. Crude oil's back above $80 a barrel as the questions over the Strait of Hormuz continue. John Perkins, Brownfield.
6: This is your LaSalle County weather forecast for your Monday and a quick look through Tuesday night. We'll have a chance of showers and thunderstorms in the afternoon and partly sunny skies. The high near 87, heat index values rising up to about 97 degrees. Southwest winds at around 5, gusting as high as 10 at times. Your Monday night, likely showers and thunderstorms after 10, partly cloudy for most of the night with a low around 71. East winds at around 5, gusting as high as 10 at times. Your Tuesday, afternoon showers and possibly some heavy thunderstorms under partly sunny skies early on. The high near 87, your Tuesday night showers and thunderstorms possible under partly cloudy skies and a low around 71. And that is your LaSalle County weather forecast for your Monday.

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Well, they have estimated that the world population is going to reach 11 million by the year 2100. Well, at least we know that we're never going to run out of reality TV contestants. Do you watch reality TV? I have to admit, I'm a big

0: Paul McCartney and Wings, Maybe I'm Amazed, on 93.5, 1430 WCMY. Kind of amazed by this story. Burglars broke into a home in Hungary. It looks like they came in, they cooked up some lunch, they also looked at some adult websites on the computer, then they drank some expensive liquor, and then they left. They really didn't really take much of anything, except they did eat and drink well while they were there.
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0: Blackwater with the Doobie Brothers on 93.5, 1430 WCMY. Lou in for Jay on this Monday morning. I hope you have a great week. Let's get it started off right. Got more great music coming your way. Birthdays today include Ian Anderson, the musician, lead vocalist, and flautist for Jethro Tull. He's 79 years old today. Rosanna Arquette, the actor, played roles in Desperately Seeking Susan and Pulp Fiction, is 67 today. Antonio Banderas, the star of Desperado and Mask of Zorro, is 66 today. Susan Collins, the author of the Hunger Games trilogy, 64 years old today. And Angie Harmon, the actor, she starred in Law and Order and Rizzoli and Isles, 54 years old today. Happy birthday if it is your birthday.
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3: 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This is Karen Rhodes from the Second Cup. 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

It's Sarah Smile in 93.5, 1430 WCMY with Hall & Oates. 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
1: This is your LaSalle County weather forecast for your Monday and a quick look through Tuesday night. We'll have a chance of showers and thunderstorms in the afternoon and partly sunny skies. The high near 87, heat index values rising to about 97 degrees. Southwest winds at around 5, gusting as high as 10 at times. Your Monday night, likely showers and thunderstorms after 10, partly cloudy for most of the night with a low around 71. East winds at around 5, gusting as high as 10 at times. Your Tuesday, afternoon showers and possibly some heavy thunderstorms under partly sunny skies early on. With high near 87, your Tuesday night showers and thunderstorms possible under partly cloudy skies and a low around 71. And that is your LaSalle County weather forecast for your Monday.

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0: Jolly rock and roll, but I dig it. I love it, man. I dig the vibe. Those are the Rolling Stones, and this is Bill Knight. Speaking of vibes, we got a good one coming up. Sly and his family Stone next.
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0: for a cola and ended up with, yeah, Lola. Those are the Kinks, and this is Bill Nye coming up Fleetwood Mac, and go. Go your own way.
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1: NBC News Radio, I'm Mark Mayfield. Israeli Prime Minister Benjamin Netanyahu has formally rejected President Trump's Gaza peace plan. Sarah Lee Kessler reports.
2: Netanyahu said Sunday he won't withdraw Israel's troops from Gaza until Hamas completely disarms. Meantime, Palestinian militants have conditionally agreed to the 15-point peace plan, but claim that Israel is continuing to sabotage efforts to stop the war. I'm Sarah Lee Kessler.
1: Rounds of severe storms are set to bear down on millions across the Midwest and Great Lakes this week. Starting today, a level 2 out of 5 severe storm threat is covering major cities like Chicago, Detroit, Cleveland, and Pittsburgh. Damaging winds are expected to be the primary hazard. Widespread rain totals of up to 3 inches could also be seen across the region as the week moves forward. President Trump says there was some contractor error involved in the Lincoln Memorial reflecting pool renovations. Here's Tammy Trujillo.
3: He wrote on Truth Social that former Olympian David Hearn vandalized the site, even though charges against Hearn were dropped, saying that there was substantial damage, but no video evidence, only the damage itself. Trump added that the pool would be reopened soon and that a small rush contractor mistake contributed to the issue. He claimed a National Park Service employee witnessed Hearn violently pulling at the pool's coating and said this testimony was sent to U.S. Attorney Jeanine Pirro. Trump ended by noting that security cameras are being installed, posting the remarks a day after sharing photos of alleged vandalism and urging Pirro to revisit the dropped charges. I'm Tammy Trujillo.
1: And the family of Perez Hilton says the celebrity blogger is in serious condition at a Florida hospital and is going to require surgery. He was rushed to the hospital last week after he live-streamed a TikTok that appeared to show him covered in blood and cutting himself with a knife at his Miami home. His family released a statement saying he experienced significant blood loss and sustained injuries that will require surgery in the coming days. You're listening to the latest from NBC News Radio. Taylor Swift songs are being removed from President Trump's social media videos. Michael Kastner explains.
4: Oh, look what you made me do.
5: Two Taylor Swift songs have been used on Trump videos on TikTok this past week. Swift has posted in the past on social media that she doesn't support Trump as our president. The president of the United States responded last year in all capital letters, "I hate Taylor Swift." He then went on to congratulate her then engagement to Travis Kelce last year and call Kelce a great guy and Swift a terrific person. I'm Michael Kastner.
1: An Indian national was arrested and charged with murder after fleeing the country as police investigated the death of his girlfriend in Tucson, Arizona. Varun Bhattachary boarded a flight to Germany at Tucson International Airport on Thursday. The Tucson Police Department said that same day, Ulyssa Ruby Salazar was found unresponsive in her apartment near the University of Arizona. Bhattachary was arrested upon arrival in Germany with the help of U.S. and German authorities. A WNBA Chicago Sky player seems to imply that race played a part after she was ejected for a hard foul against the Indiana Fever's Sophie Cunningham. Details from Lisa Carton.
6: Sky player Dejanay Carrington was ejected during Saturday's home game against the Fever after hitting Sophie Cunningham in the head. Shortly after the incident, Carrington made a post that read, "White privilege," with the Indiana Fever tagged. After the game, Cunningham said the foul was Carrington's attempt to get attention and later said this has nothing to do with race. I'm Lisa Carton.
1: Taylor Farms is recalling food items containing jalapenos over possible salmonella contamination. It comes after the California-based company pulled lettuce linked to the ongoing cyclospora outbreak. Taylor Farms said the recalled products include salsas and guacamole. And Spider-Man Brand New Day continues to enjoy a historic run at the box office. The fourth Tom Holland-led Spidey film raked in $145 million in its second weekend. Mark Mayfield, NBC News Radio.
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8: I'm Jim Miller here in the WCMY newsroom. Streeter Police asking the public for assistance in locating a 16-year-old Easton M, who was last seen July 5th. M is about 6 feet tall, 150 pounds, brown hair, brown eyes. Anyone who sees him, please contact local police. His photograph's available on the 1430 WCMY Facebook page. LaSalle County Emergency Management and Rescue Team assisted the Oglesby Fire Department in locating a hunter who was lost at Matheson State Park. The 75-year-old hunter found safely after a coordinated search involving multiple agencies. Woodhaven Lakes reporting it's thwarted a ransomware attack that encrypted files on the site storage devices. The organization said the incident appeared limited to locally stored Microsoft Office files and documents with no breach of its property owner's database. Backups are stored off-site, supporting recovery efforts. Basement fire in unincorporated Streeter caused a lot of damage to a single-story home at 1522 Kent. Firefighters got on the scene, quickly controlled the flames with help from Long Point and Cornell departments. Two adults and two juveniles did get out safely. The fire may have been caused by a charging battery-operated bike. Investigation's ongoing. Starved Rock State Park's in the midst of an $18 million trail improvement project with Toddy Canyon and LaSalle Canyon closed until October. The Brown Bluff Trail and a staircase along the Red River Trail also under construction. However, over 9 miles of trails do remain accessible, and Starved Rock Lodge and the campground are open during this time. The Rotary Clubs of Ottawa Noon and Ottawa Sunrise providing an over $5,000 community grant to the Ottawa Center for the Arts. The funding helps purchase essential hardware and equipment to support artistic innovation and education. 36-year-old Tiffany Gray of Streeter booked on allegations of operating an uninsured motor vehicle. 29-year-old Dylan Vargas of Streeter booked to the LaSalle County Jail on allegations including violation of pretrial release and possession of drug paraphernalia. I'm Jill Miller in the WCMY newsroom.
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5: 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Well, we are just 11 days away from the start of the 2026 football season here locally. Marquette Crusaders will take on Aurora Christian. That all starts on August 21st at 7 p.m. Also, the Ottawa Pirates will be taking on the Plano Reapers at the same time. Other area teams getting ready to kick off the season as well. On August 21st, the Streeter Bulldogs will take on Marengo. Seneca Fighting Irish takes on Chicago Christian Knights. LP takes on Lanphier Lions. Hall Red Devils will be taking on Mercer County Golden Eagles. Princeton takes on Riverdale, and the St. Pete Bruins will be taking on the Fulton Steamers. Everything gets ready to kick off just 11 days away from high school football for the new season. In pro sports, the Chicago White Sox won the rubber match against the Guardians after collecting a 5-3 victory in Chicago. Hagen Smith was credited with the win after striking out three batters over two scoreless innings. Colson Montgomery led the way at the dish after slugging a three-run homer. Chicago's won back-to-back games. The White Sox are now 61-56, sitting in first in the AL Central and three ahead of the Guardians. It's an off day for the Sox. They'll start a series against Cincy tomorrow at the Rate. The Cubs claimed their three-game series over the Royals following a 10-2 blowout win in Kansas City. Miguel Amaya led the offense with a three-run dinger. Chicago's won 6 of 7. The Cubs are doing well, 69-50, second in the NL Central behind the Brewers, 5 games back in the division. Chicago will visit Washington tomorrow night. WNBA player DeZounay Carrington of the Chicago Sky was ejected during a game against the Indiana Fever on Saturday for hitting Sophia Cunningham in the head. After the incident, Carrington posted white privilege on Threads without clarifying whether she was referring to Cunningham, the officiating decision, or the Fever organization. Chicago Sky lost to the Indiana Fever 90-86 on Saturday. Their next game is against the Seattle Storm tonight at 9 p.m. And for the Chicago Bears, practice took another hit as rookie wide receiver Zavon Thomas limped off the field during a 7-7 drill with a trainer. This followed the news that wide receiver Luther Burden III suffered a groin injury and is expected to miss some time. Additionally, safety Cam Lewis, who was taken off the field on a cart, did not practice, and no timeline for his return has been provided. In other Bears news, Bears head coach Ben Johnson and two of his players are part of a cast in an upcoming Hallmark Channel movie. Tight ends Cole Kmet and Colson Loveland also have a small role in the big screen version of Holiday Touchdown, a Bears love story. Pro Football Hall of Famer Dan Hampton and Mike Singletary and ex-Bears cornerback Charles Tillman will also be in the TV flick. It'll premiere on Hallmark Channel on October 17th, and that is your Monday Sports Report.
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5: Here is your LaSalle County weather forecast for the remainder of your Monday and a quick look through Tuesday night. It will be partly cloudy tonight with a low around 71. Showers and thunderstorms likely after 10. East winds at around 5, gusting as high as 10 at times. Your Tuesday, partly sunny with a high near 87. We'll have afternoon showers and possibly thunderstorms. Showers and possible thunderstorms continue into your Tuesday night under partly cloudy skies at a low around 71. And that is your LaSalle County weather forecast for the remainder of your Monday.
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25: Meat Snacks, an exciting area for growth potential. Hello, I'm Megan Grebner with Healthy Living on Brownfield. Consumers continue to look for ways to add protein to their diets. Abby Groves, an ag economist with CoBank, says the meat stick arena creates a huge opportunity for consumers to increase their demand consumption, but also adds value for producers.
26: Meat snacks are an exponentially growing category. We've gone from, it's grown 45% over the past 4 years with regards to Circana sales data. And it's not just beef jerky that we've seen a lot of things like beef or pork or chicken sticks that are easy for consumers, that are high in protein and low in calorie. They've got maybe two or three ingredients, so it's pretty simple for consumers to understand. And for those, we haven't talked yet about GLP-1s, but GLP-1 consumers and younger consumers are really gravitating towards meat snacks. And so that's been super interesting to be able to watch consumers look for protein, not just in dairy, but also across the whole livestock portfolio. And we expect meat snacks to continue performing well.
25: As demand for products like beef, pork, and chicken grow, it also creates value for producers who are raising those animals. I'm Megan Grebner with Healthy Living on Brownfield.
27: A message from Joshua Jack.
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34: When most of us hear the word pioneer, we picture a covered wagon, a dusty trail, and a family headed west with everything they own packed inside. Hello, everyone. I'm Cindy Young with Brownfield, and this is my two cents. That is certainly one kind of pioneer, but I think the word means a lot more than that. A pioneer is anyone willing to go first. It's the farmer who plants a new crop before anyone else is convinced it will work, or the business owner who opens a shop in a town everyone else has given up on. The teacher, who tries a different approach because she believes her students deserve better. Being a pioneer isn't always glamorous. It means taking risks, making mistakes, and hearing plenty of people explain why your idea will never succeed. Sometimes you fail. Sometimes you succeed just enough that others decide to follow your path. And that is usually how progress happens. When I look around rural America, I see pioneers everywhere, raising families, starting businesses, volunteering in their communities, and finding new ways to preserve old traditions. They aren't seeking recognition. They're simply doing what they believe is right, even when the road isn't clearly marked. The truth is, every generation needs pioneers, not just people who invent something new, but people with the courage to take the first step when no one else will. After all, every well-traveled road began as an unmarked path that someone had the courage to follow first. I'm Cindy Young with Brownfield. That's my two cents.
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2: Brevant Seeds retail sales agronomist Alexi Garner describes disease pressure as very variable so far this growing season.
3: Really, weather patterns have been pretty widespread. We've got areas where it's been pretty dry, areas where it's been very wet. I mean, some areas that we just had the last round of planting go through here the second week of July. So it's been kind of a chaotic year for planting, which has kind of led to disease to be a little bit more sporadic than what you would anticipate last year. I think early on, everything came in so hot and heavy all at once. This year we've seen, I mean, there's gray leaf spot about everywhere in cornfields, not to a severe pressure threshold just yet. I'm seeing a lot of tar spot popping up, especially road ditches, field sides. Have seen northern around as well. So some of everything out there, I think small pressures right now, something that we're monitoring pretty closely, but definitely not quite as hot and heavy as what we saw last year.
2: Garner says fungicides are providing a huge boost in plant health.
3: Trying to maintain as much green tissue on the plant as long as we possibly can, helping to prolong that grain fill period and boost your yields that way. Also seeing some better standability and just overall plant health late season. Plant intactness coming through with the combine later on seems to be boosted with that fungicide pass. So yeah, you're seeing a pretty big yield increase in some areas where you've got heavier pressures, but I think the overall plant health boost is a big win that we see with that.
2: And she encourages growers to learn from each unique growing season.
3: This year, I think one of the big things has been just adaptability. So with pressures being so widespread, with some fields having pretty heavy pressures and some still being pretty moderate to nothing, field by field, every acre is going to have a different story. So just monitoring each acre, every field, looking at what the overall look is like. I think for me especially, packaging a strong disease tolerant hybrid with a fungicide is going to be key. I think that's something that financially makes a lot of sense to make sure that we're partnering there. You're going to see the best plant health benefits and the best yield benefits if you've got a strong disease package partnered with a good fungicide. And luckily, I think we can say with Brevant, especially on the tar spot side, we've got some hybrids that are really strong on the tar spot disease tolerance ratings. So something exciting that brings to the table, differentiates us a little bit, and helps our retail partners have a strong starting place so that then when they come in with the fungicide later, you're preserving even more.
2: Talk with your local retailer or visit Brevant.com to learn more. I'm Mark Dorenkamp with Managing for Profit on Brownfield, a content partnership with Brevant Seeds.
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12: This is the Midday Summary on the RFD Radio Network for a Monday. I'm Jim Taylor. Action requests remain a key part of the Illinois Farm Bureau mission. It's all about grassroots and advocacy, says IFB Executive Director of Governmental Affairs and Commodities, Kevin Semlow.
13: You have to have your voice heard. We do the official communication, laying out the details of what our position is. But that action request of having our grassroots efforts calling into your elected official make the difference. Because at the end of the day, it's those individuals that can vote for that individual or not. And so that's what drives the process, whether it be a member in the

0: the U.S. House of Representatives, our U.S. Senators, all the way down to your local road commissioner. It's local constituents that make the difference, and having your voice heard is what matters. Of course, in Washington, it's all pretty much done by email over time because of all the other things that have happened over time. Phone calls get overwhelming. Emails seem to be the best way of contacting them, and that's what we set up for our action requests. We make it simple. You send your message in, and those do weigh on the legislators. They also, like in committee, they actually look at the group letters that are submitted by the groups. We joined on with all the ag commodity groups and all the ag businesses in support of the Farm Bill. All the national associations, a lot of the state associations sent on that letter. I think the last time I looked, there was over 300 supporters saying, please vote for the Farm Bill. So those things do make a difference. It's just unfortunate when we see politics play into these types of things at the end of the day.
1: A total of 1,210 Illinois Farm Bureau members responded to the latest action request. It involved contacting Senator Dick Durbin, urging his support for the Farm Bill and year-round E15 in the Senate Ag Committee last week. Still a few days to participate in the Illinois Household Food Waste Survey, which is being led by the University of Illinois Extension. The deadline is Thursday, and the Extension's Dr. Ashley Bell is hoping for a great sample size from across the state.
2: We are establishing this baseline data on Illinois households, their food waste quantities, behaviors, and attitudes, and that this is critical for tracking progress as well as informing those intervention strategies. And so our Extension system, as well as our community-based organizations, we are uniquely positioned to translate this research into practical education and outreach efforts to promote this behavior change and to support waste reductions. So take our survey and help us to inform future education and outreach efforts.
1: The survey takes only 10 minutes. 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
5: 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I'm away from the morning show for just a couple, 3 weeks. 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In the meantime, Lou Ann Lindsay will be filling in with some of her favorite music between 7 and 11. 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
1: Comstock Investments, Joe Camp, a new market week underway. I know much of the attention is Wednesday with the WASDE report.
6: Coming up here this week, this all-important August crop report, important because of it providing our first survey-based estimates. Before now on yield, it's been a model-based, a trend-line projection. We have the USDA analyst now actually talking with farmers out there and getting a look at where we could deviate from trend. In this case, the general expectation is that we'd be slightly lower than the previous benchmark projections for corn last month. In the current balance sheet, that's 183 bushels per acre. For soybeans, it's 53 bushels per acre. So average trade guess is looking for those numbers to just be fractionally lower. You have, though, both sides of it, as always, a range of ideas, some down and some up. The same would be true of acreage as well. Such a wild card. We think about last year and the big surprise with corn acres rising such that they did. We think about the demand pieces as well that can change in the balance sheet. Mostly favorable, something that's been a bullish factor here, offsetting in part the improved weather conditions just generally across the Corn Belt. You have corn ethanol, biomass-based diesel demand being helped out by recent policy developments, and also helped out in part by the rebound again for crude oil, and that sharpening up those processing margins. On the export side, a lot to talk about there favorably as well. Corn exports, a record year by far, and seeing that top customer Mexico start to buy actively once again alongside China, buying the soybeans. Still open questions about China and whether or not they're going to live up to their purchase promises.
1: Comstock Investments, Joe Camp. Paul Otto, freeze notice, weather, some storms, and maybe cooler temperatures.
7: Jim, by Wednesday and Thursday, it's a nearly stationary front that's bringing us these rounds of severe weather. Finally gets on the move. Look for that temperature difference, say, between Rockford and Waterloo. It's going to be about 30 degrees as we get into those 2 days, as looks like some 70s will occur in northern parts of the state by the middle of the week. And then, therefore, there's still going to be upper 90s into the low 100s, very possible in the southwestern portions of the state. And at last, by Friday, midday on Friday through early next Tuesday, that's the only time that there looks to be some relief for all. And that difference in the extreme heat will finally be passed off to the southern states and also back into the central plains, but not for very long, as it does look to resume as we get into next Tuesday afternoon or even Wednesday afternoon at the latest. Looks as though in the short term, northern, northeast, and eastern portions of the state will continue to be in the pathway for a level 2 risk for severe weather through sunset on Tuesday, before that threat starts moving further to the south, about 2 waves each day, including a potential nighttime. And today's activity looks to be that nighttime variety after 4 p.m. and possibly in through the late night hours as well. A couple waves of severe weather are expected, and that's also then going to most likely continue on and pass into the cities further to the south, say from Peoria, Decatur, Champaign, Effingham, Narul, Crawford, Lawrence, Edgar, and Clark counties as we do go into Tuesday and Wednesday, and even most of Thursday. So about a 3-day period where central parts of the state, that's where the front is going to be sitting and staying.
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21: 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Buyers and sellers are preparing for the week ahead. Bids and asking prices have yet to surface. Trades likely going to be delayed until midweek or later. Throughout last week, dress deals in the north were up mostly $370, $3 higher than the previous week's weighted average basis. Live deals in the south were at $235, $2 higher than the prior week's business. Boxed beef was mixed at midday with strong and light demand for light offerings. Choice up $7.21 at $371.57. Select was $2.29 lower at $3.50.08. In Kansas this past week, steers were $7 to $15 higher, and heifers were steady to $5 higher. The USDA says demand was good. Overall, the market was active. The hay market and hay movement has been steady across the state as well. Medium and large one feeder steers, 854 to 892 pounds, brought $331 to $356. Medium and large one feeder heifer, 760 to 790 pounds, brought $326 to $350. Cash hog prices were not reported at midday due to confidentiality. There were just a handful of negotiated purchases. Processors continue to have leverage and are controlling the pace of business. The market is largely focused on demand, and while there are bright spots when it comes to global and domestic markets, there are lingering long-term concerns. The five-day rolling average for bears and gilts at the National Daily Direct is $98.90. Butcher hog prices at the Midwest cash markets are steady at $70. At Illinois, slaughter sows were $2 higher, with light demand for light offerings at $42 to $54. Bears and gilts were $2 lower, with light demand for light offerings at $60 to $70. And pork values were higher at midday, up $1.15 at $102.65. Picnics, loins, and hams were sharply higher and higher. This program is brought to you by John Deere. John Deere is proud to support the American farmers and ranchers who harvest our future year in and year out. I'm Megan Grebner for Brownfield.
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23: 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I'm John Perkins with a Brownfield Market Update. 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Soybeans are up modestly today. They're monitoring weather, expecting largely seasonal conditions for most of this week, and there is some spillover from soybean and crude oils. USDA's supply, demand, and production update is out on Wednesday. September beans are 3.5 higher at 1162.5. November's up 4.25 at 1180.5. September bean meal's down 210 at 306.80. September soybean oil's up 137 at 69.61. Corn's mixed, looking at near-term crop weather, expecting an active pattern for parts of the region over the next few days. Unknown destinations did buy 105,000 tons of old crop U.S. corn out of the open. September's a half lower at 438.5. December's down a quarter at 461.75. Chicago and Kansas City wheat are up. Minneapolis is down. A lot of this is responding to expectations for the USDA's harvest progress update out later on today. Winter wheat harvest should be nearly wrapped up, while the spring wheat harvest is really just getting underway. September Chicago's up 2.25 at 642. September Kansas City's 1.75 higher at 715.75. September Minneapolis is down 8.25 at 671.25. Cattle are supported by the tight supply market ready numbers. October live's up 210 at 227.37. December's 240 higher at 226.55. On spread trade and supply tightness, September feeders are down 87 at 344.35. And hogs are up on signs of improved wholesale demand. October's $1.75 higher at 83.97. December's up 182 at 75.40. John Perkins, Brownfield Market Update.
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4: I'm Brent Barnett with Ag News Headlines on Brownfield. A leader with the Minnesota Corn Growers Association is encouraged by steps taken by the federal government to address rising input costs. Todd Winsell tells Brownfield.
5: Been a bill introduced for fertilizer transparency. I think that'll help a lot, trying to get some price transparency on fertilizer, and hopefully with the objective of lowering the fertilizer prices and knowing what the supply is, that might help.
4: Winsell says the additional aid Congress is considering would help farmers struggling with tight margins. The General Council of U.S. Hemp Roundtable is celebrating a potential extension to the hemp ban that threatens to decimate the industry. Jonathan Miller says the continuing resolution passed by the Senate Saturday to fund the government through December 11th also extends the moratorium on the ban that would eliminate most hemp products from consumer shelves.
6: We're a $23 billion industry. We create hundreds of thousands of jobs, agriculture jobs, retail jobs, many millions of dollars in taxes. And this could go away with the poof of a button if our legislation does not pass.
4: The continuing resolution, which passed on a vote of 90-6, now moves to the U.S. House, which is on recess until late August. The market manager for the Missouri Department of Agriculture says it was another solid week for hay sales, even with ample supplies. Tony Hancock says demand has been strong, especially for high-quality offerings.
7: The good to premium quality alfalfa selling for $250 to $300 a ton. On the grass, we were seeing, you know, the fair to good quality grass, $75 to $100 a ton. Some brome hay, the really good brome hay, $150 to $175.
4: On the Daily Wire, the USDA says unknown destinations bought 105,000 tons of U.S. corn for delivery this marketing year. I'm Brent Barnett.
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26: Farm Bill Optimism? I'm Erin Anderson with Agribusiness News on Brownfield. For corn that delivers the highest yield potential, strongest pest protection, and most flexible weed management, trust the leader in genetic technology, Pioneer Brand Corn. An ag policy specialist at the University of Illinois says he's losing optimism. A farm bill will happen this year. Brownfield's Kara Hart reports.
27: Jonathan Kappas says the Senate Ag Committee's markup showed partisanship from lawmakers at a time when agriculture needs negotiations for a compromise.
28: The my way or the highway is usually not a great negotiating situation.
27: For now, he says the farm bill remains at an impasse with limited time on the congressional calendar. He says it's not impossible to get a farm bill done. I'm Kara Hart for Brownfield.
26: The chairman of the U.S. Senate Ag Committee says he'll bring the farm bill back up for another vote after lawmakers return from the August recess. Senator John Bozeman tells Brownfield he plans to talk with ranking member Amy Klobuchar during the recess to determine if there's a path forward.
29: Hopefully we can work this out, come back, get this thing passed immediately, and then we'll conference it out. I will be talking to GT over the summer also. They've probably got some differences with the way that we've thought. We will resolve those over the summer so that we'll be ready to go.
26: He says there's not much time left to get a farm bill done, and the August markup was the best chance to push the farm bill forward for final passage this year. The U.S. Senate is scheduled to be in recess through mid-September. The National FFA Southern Region Vice President says continued membership growth is helping expand opportunities for students across the country. T. Wayne Williams says chapters in all 50 states saw a steady rise in the past year, with the largest jumps in New York, Puerto Rico, and Maine.
1: The agriculture industry is evolving, and so we're evolving as well. We've created a turf grass management. We've partnered with NASA. We've opened a Spanish Creed speaking contest. We want to continue to put an emphasis on production agriculture.
26: The National FFA organization is marking a new milestone this year with more than 1 million members across more than 9,500 chapters nationwide. The CEO of the National Cattlemen's Beef Association says he's optimistic the USDA will follow through in its decision to reopen the border to U.S. cattle imports from Mexico later this month. Colin Woodall says it's no longer about keeping New World Screwworm out of the country.
9: I think that takes some of the pressure off of everybody, but especially Secretary Rollins, in being able to look at the importance of trade.
26: August 24th is the target date to resume imports of live cattle at the Douglas, Arizona port, but the USDA says the reopening timeline may be adjusted based on Mexico's progress. I'm Erin Anderson for Brownfield.
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23: Cattle and corn futures are mixed. Soybeans and hogs are higher. I'm John Perkins with a Brownfield market update. 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Stein has yield. Soybeans are up modestly today, monitoring crop weather, expecting largely seasonal conditions in much of the region for most of the week, and there is some spillover support from higher moves in soybean and crude oils today. Crude oil is in the lead in the energy complex with the ongoing concerns about the Strait of Hormuz. The USDA's supply, demand, and production update is out on Wednesday. Traders are going to be watching not only yield adjustments, but also planted area adjustments very closely. September beans are up 2 3/4 to 11.61 3/4. November's 3 higher at 11.79 1/4. September bean meal's down $2.80 at 306.10. September soybean oil's up 117 at 69.42. Corn's mixed, mostly firm. It's looking at near-term crop weather, expecting an active pattern for parts of the region here over the next few days. Unknown destinations did buy 105,000 tons of old crop U.S. corn ahead of the open. Weekly export inspections on corn, solid there too. September's unchanged at 439. December's up 1/4 at 462 1/4. And wheat's mixed. Chicago and Kansas City are up, watching the tail end of the winter wheat harvest, while Minneapolis is down as that harvest gets underway for the spring wheat. The Black Sea remains largely closed for export business due to the ongoing war between Russia and Ukraine. The trade's also keeping an eye on crop weather concerns in parts of the southern hemisphere. September, Chicago's up 2 at 641 3/4. Out of the weekly and monthly numbers, December cotton's down 63 at 83.77, and September rice is 14 lower at 14.09. Live cattle are up, supported by the tight supply of market-ready numbers. This week's show list does look smaller than last week in all of the major feeding areas. Feeder cattle mixed, mostly higher, adjusting spreads. Box beef at midday up sharply on the choice. That is more than $7 higher. Select beef, though, was sharply lower. October live's up 145 at 226.75. December's $1.72 higher at 225.85. September feeders, the exception, are down $1.15 at 344.07. October's up 37 at 355.30. And hogs today are higher, supported by signs of a higher wholesale trend. The pork carcass cutout value is up at midday today. Not a lot going on in the cash markets, though, pretty much as expected. Butcher hogs are steady. The major directs had no comparison at the open with a very light negotiated run. October's up 170 at 83.92. December's 177 higher at 75.35. Crude oil's at 81.75 a barrel. The Dow's down 160 points. John Perkins, Brownfield.
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1: Here is your LaSalle County weather forecast for the remainder of your Monday and a quick look through Tuesday night. It will be partly cloudy tonight with a low around 71. Showers and thunderstorms likely after 10. East winds at around 5, gusting as high as 10 at times. Your Tuesday, partly sunny with a high near 87. We'll have afternoon showers and possibly thunderstorms. Showers and possible thunderstorms continue into your Tuesday night under partly cloudy skies and a low around 71. And that is your LaSalle County weather forecast for the remainder of your Monday.

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And I'm telling you, honey, you're my reason.

0: My soul and inspiration, you are. Those are the Righteous Brothers, and this is Bill Knight here to help you shake. Shake, shake, shake that booty. 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

0: imagination to think of a better life. It's John Lennon. This is Bill Nye. Now, Aretha, she has a different approach. She's going to say a prayer for us coming up next.
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1: Here is your LaSalle County weather forecast for the remainder of your Monday and a quick look through Tuesday night. It will be partly cloudy tonight with a low around 71. Showers and thunderstorms likely after 10. East winds at around 5, gusting as high as 10 at times. Your Tuesday, partly sunny with a high near 87. We'll have afternoon showers and possibly thunderstorms. Showers and possible thunderstorms continue into your Tuesday night under partly cloudy skies at a low around 71. And that is your LaSalle County weather forecast for the remainder of your Monday.

Dylan and first appeared on his 1964 album, Another Side of Bob Dylan. Cher recorded her own pop version the following year, and it reached the top 20 in 1965.

0: Elton John and Daniel. Good afternoon. It's time for our calendar countdown. We've got 11 days until Senior Citizens Day, 17 days until the start of college football, and folks, we're only 28 days away from Labor Day. Coming up, we got the Monkees and much more. Hang on.
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0: Genesis, follow you, follow me. Let's see who's celebrating birthdays today. For you lovers of the soap operas, James Reynolds, he was on Days of Our Lives, he is 80. Ian Anderson of Jethro Tull is 79. Rosanna Arquette is 67. Antonio Banderas is 66. John Farish, the drummer for the 80s band INXS, is 65. Angie Harmon from Law & Order fame is 54. And born on this day in 1874, the 31st President of the United States, Herbert Hoover. If today is your day, on behalf of all of us here, we wish you a very happy birthday.
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0: see what happened on this day in history. In 1776, just 1 month after the Declaration of Independence was adopted in Philadelphia, news of America's bold move finally reached London. The document crossed the Atlantic by ship, taking weeks to arrive. King George III and Parliament rejected the declaration, but it marked the moment Britain officially learned its 13 American colonies were seeking to become a new nation. The Declaration of Independence lands in the hands of the British on this day, 250 years ago.
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1: Here is your LaSalle County weather forecast for the remainder of your Monday. And a quick look through Tuesday night. It will be partly cloudy tonight with a low around 71. Showers and thunderstorms likely after 10. East winds at around 5, gusting as high as 10 at times. Your Tuesday, partly sunny with a high near 87. We'll have afternoon showers and possibly thunderstorms. Showers and possible thunderstorms continue into your Tuesday night under partly cloudy skies at a low around 71. And that is your LaSalle County weather forecast for the remainder of your Monday.

The lead singer of this song wasn't originally a band member. Vocalist Greg Mumford was a 16-year-old friend of the band who was brought in to sing because the group felt the original vocals weren't right for the track. It's Strawberry Alarm Clock and Incense and Peppermint.

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0: Fireball and Just Remember I Love You. Today is August 10th. Let's go back in time and see what happened on this day in music. In 1976, Elton John made concert history when he kicked off the first of 10 sold-out shows at New York's legendary Madison Square Garden. The run brought in an incredible $1.25 million, breaking the venue's previous box office record set by the Rolling Stones in 1975. It was another milestone in Elton's remarkable live career, proving he was one of the biggest concert draws in the world. Elton John sells out Madison Square Garden for the first of 10 times on this day 50 years ago.
1: 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I'm away from the morning show for just a couple, 3 weeks. Hopefully, we'll be back before the end of August. In the meantime, Lou Ann Lindsay will be filling in with some of her favorite music between 7 and 11. I'll be back, hopefully, before the end of August, live here on 93.5 1430 WCMY and streaming at 1430 WCMY.com.

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0: band and signs. It's time for a money update. As I've often and somewhat jokingly say, that your odds of winning improve when you try, and there's truth there. Look, I know that the odds of winning the lottery are astronomical, but your odds are zero if you don't do anything. Here's an example. A North Carolina woman's first lottery ticket turned out to be a life-changing one. Kala Jeffries of Gastonia, North Carolina, had never played the lottery before when she stopped for gas and decided to buy a $30 scratch-off because, as she put it, that one just caught my eye. Moments later, she discovered she had won the game's $100,000 top prize. After taxes, she took home just over $72,000, and she says she's going to use the money to buy a car and save for college. We got Heat Wave and much more coming up.
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1: NBC News Radio, I'm Mark Mayfield. Israeli Prime Minister Benjamin Netanyahu has formally rejected President Trump's Gaza peace plan. Sarah Lee Kessler reports.
2: Netanyahu said Sunday he won't withdraw Israel's troops from Gaza until Hamas completely disarms. Meantime, Palestinian militants have conditionally agreed to the 15-point peace plan, but claim that Israel is continuing to sabotage efforts to stop the war. I'm Sarah Lee Kessler.
1: Rounds of severe storms are set to bear down on millions across the Midwest and Great Lakes this week. Starting today, a level 2 out of 5 severe storm threat is covering major cities like Chicago, Detroit, Cleveland, and Pittsburgh. Damaging winds are expected to be the primary hazard. Widespread rain totals of up to 3 inches could also be seen across the region as the week moves forward. President Trump says there was some contractor error involved in the Lincoln Memorial reflecting pool renovations. Here's Tammy Trujillo.
3: He wrote on Truth Social that former Olympian David Hearn vandalized the site, even though charges against Hearn were dropped, saying that there was substantial damage, but no video evidence, only the damage itself. Trump added that the pool would be reopened soon and that a small rush contractor mistake contributed to the issue. He claimed a National Park Service employee witnessed Hearn violently pulling at the pool's coating and said this testimony was sent to U.S. Attorney Jeanine Pirro. Trump ended by noting that security cameras are being installed, posting the remarks a day after sharing photos of alleged vandalism and urging Pirro to revisit the dropped charges. I'm Tammy Trujillo.
1: And the family of Perez Hilton says the celebrity blogger is in serious condition at a Florida hospital and is going to require surgery. He was rushed to the hospital last week after he live-streamed a TikTok that appeared to show him covered in blood and cutting himself with a knife at his Miami home. His family released a statement saying he experienced significant blood loss and sustained injuries that will require surgery in the coming days. You're listening to the latest from NBC News Radio. Taylor Swift songs are being removed from President Trump's social media videos. Michael Kastner explains. Oh, look what
4: you made me do. Two Taylor Swift songs have been used on Trump videos on TikTok this past week. Swift has posted in the past on social media that she doesn't support Trump as our president. The president of the United States responded last year in all capital letters, I hate Taylor Swift. He then went on to congratulate her then engagement to Travis Kelce last year and called Kelce a great guy and Swift a terrific person. I'm Michael Kastner.
1: An Indian national was arrested and charged with murder after fleeing the country as police investigated the death of his girlfriend in Tucson, Arizona. Varun Bhattacharya boarded a flight to Germany at Tucson International Airport on Thursday. The Tucson Police Department said that same day, Ulyssa Ruby Salazar was found unresponsive in her apartment near the University of Arizona. Bhattacharya was arrested upon arrival in Germany with the help of U.S. and German authorities. A WNBA Chicago Sky player seems to imply that race played a part after she was ejected for a hard foul against the Indiana Fever's Sophie Cunningham. Details from Lisa Carton.
5: Sky player Dejanay Carrington was ejected during Saturday's home game against the Fever after hitting Sophie Cunningham in the head. Shortly after the incident, Carrington made a post that read, "White privilege," with the Indiana Fever tagged. After the game, Cunningham said the foul was Carrington's attempt to get attention and later said this has nothing to do with race. I'm Lisa Carton.
1: Taylor Farms is recalling food items containing jalapenos over possible salmonella contamination. It comes after the California-based company pulled lettuce linked to the ongoing cyclospora outbreak. Taylor Farms said the recalled products include salsas and guacamole. And Spider-Man Brand New Day continues to enjoy a historic run at the box office. The fourth Tom Holland-led Spidey film raked in $145 million in its second weekend. Mark Mayfield, NBC News Radio.
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13: I'm Jim Miller here in the WCMY newsroom. Streeter Police asking the public for assistance in locating a 16-year-old Easton M, who was last seen July 5th. M is about 6 feet tall, 150 pounds, brown hair, brown eyes. Anyone who sees him, please contact local police. His photograph's available on the 1430 WCMY Facebook page. LaSalle County Emergency Management and Rescue Team assisted the Oglesby Fire Department in locating a hunter who was lost at Matheson State Park. The 75-year-old hunter found safely after a coordinated search involving multiple agencies. Woodhaven Lakes reporting it's thwarted a ransomware attack that encrypted files on the site storage devices. The organization said the incident appeared limited to locally stored Microsoft Office files and documents with no breach of its property owner's database. Backups are stored off-site, supporting recovery efforts. Basement fire in unincorporated Streeter caused a lot of damage to a single-story home at 1522 Kent. Firefighters got on the scene, quickly controlled the flames with help from Long Point and Cornell departments. Two adults and two juveniles dig it out safely. The fire may have been caused by a charging battery-operated bike. Investigations ongoing. Starved Rock State Park's in the midst of an $18 million trail improvement project with Tawny Canyon and LaSalle Canyon closed until October. The Brown Bluff Trail and a staircase along the Red River Trail also under construction. However, over 9 miles of trails do remain accessible, and Starved Rock Lodge and the campground are open during this time. The Rotary Clubs of Ottawa Noon and Ottawa Sunrise providing an over $5,000 community grant to the Ottawa Center for the Arts. The funding helps purchase essential hardware and equipment to support artistic innovation and education. 36-year-old Tiffany Gray of Streeter booked on allegations of operating an uninsured motor vehicle. 29-year-old Dylan Vargas of Streeter booked to the LaSalle County Jail on allegations including violation of pretrial release and possession of drug paraphernalia. I'm Joe Miller in the WCMY newsroom.
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15: 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Well, we are just 11 days away from the start of the 2026 football season here locally. Marquette Crusaders will take on Aurora Christian. That all starts on August 21st at 7 p.m. Also, the Ottawa Pirates will be taking on the Plano Reapers at the same time. Other area teams getting ready to kick off the season as well. On August 21st, the Streeter Bulldogs will take on Marengo. Seneca Fighting Irish takes on Chicago Christian Knights. LP takes on Lanphier Lions. Hall Red Devils will be taking on Mercer County Golden Eagles. Princeton takes on Riverdale, and the St. Pete Bruins will be taking on the Fulton Steamers. Everything gets ready to kick off just 11 days away from high school football for the new season. In pro sports, the Chicago White Sox won the rubber match against the Guardians after collecting a 5-3 victory in Chicago. Hagen Smith was credited with the win after striking out three batters over two scoreless innings. Colson Montgomery led the way at the dish after slugging a three-run homer. Chicago's won back-to-back games. The White Sox are now 61-56, sitting in first in the AL Central and three ahead of the Guardians. It's an off day for the Sox. They'll start a series against Cincy tomorrow at the Rate. The Cubs claimed their three-game series over the Royals following a 10-2 blowout win in Kansas City. Miguel Amaya led the offense with a three-run dinger. Chicago's won 6 of 7. The Cubs are doing well, 69-50, second in the NL Central behind the Brewers, 5 games back in the division. Chicago will visit Washington tomorrow night. WNBA player DeZounte Carrington of the Chicago Sky was ejected during a game against the Indiana Fever on Saturday for hitting Sophia Cunningham in the head. After the incident, Carrington posted white privilege on Threads without clarifying whether she was referring to Cunningham, the officiating decision, or the Fever organization. Chicago Sky lost to the Indiana Fever 90-86 on Saturday. Their next game is against the Seattle Storm tonight at 9 p.m. And for the Chicago Bears, practice took another hit as rookie wide receiver Zavon Thomas limped off the field during a 7-7 drill with a trainer. This followed the news that wide receiver Luther Burden III suffered a groin injury and is expected to miss some time. Additionally, safety Cam Lewis, who was taken off field on a cart, did not practice, and no timeline for his return has been provided. In other Bears news, Bears head coach Ben Johnson and two of his players are part of a cast in an upcoming Hallmark Channel movie. Tight ends Cole Kmet and Colson Loveland also have a small role in the big screen version of Holiday Touchdown, a Bears love story. Pro Football Hall of Famer Dan Hampton and Mike Singletary and ex-Bears cornerback Charles Tillman will also be in the TV flick. It'll premiere on Hallmark Channel on October 17th, and that is your Monday Sports Report.
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15: Here is the Sound County weather forecast for the remainder of your Monday and a quick look through Tuesday night. It'll be partly cloudy tonight with a low around 71. Showers and thunderstorms likely after 10. East winds at around 5, gusting as high as 10 at times. Your Tuesday, partly sunny with a high near 87. We'll have afternoon showers and possibly thunderstorms. Showers and possible thunderstorms continue into your Tuesday night under partly cloudy skies and a low around 71. And that is your LaSalle County weather forecast for the remainder of your Monday.
19: Cattle and corn are mixed Monday. Soybeans and hogs finished higher. I'm John Perkins with a Brownfield Market Update. Speed wins. That's why Stein is focused on delivering higher yield in genetics faster than the competition, and why they release more new Enlist E3 lines than any other company. Stein has yield. Soybeans are up with gains in soybean and crude oils. September beans are 2¾ higher at 11.61¾. November was up 3¼ at 11.79½. Corn was mixed, watching the weather. September was down 3/4 at 4.38¼. December was 1/4 lower at 4.61¾. Live cattle were up on supply tightness. October was 162 higher, 226.90. December was 180 higher, 225.95. On spread trade, September feeders were down 65 at 344.57. Pork was up at midday. October hogs were 145 higher at 83.67. December was up 155 at 75.12. Now, here's Megan Grebner with Cash Livestock. Megan?
20: Thanks, John. It's a quiet start for direct cash cattle trade activity. Not a big surprise there. Bids and asking prices have yet to surface. Show lists for the week are lower across all major feeding areas. Look for the bulk of the week's trade to hold out until midweek or later. Estimated cattle slaughter for Monday was 96,000 head. That's up 6,000 on the week and down more than 6,000 on the year. The cash hog market continues to struggle with consistency. Processors have leverage and are controlling the pace of business. Lately, that's been moving needed numbers without having to pick up procurement efforts. The market's been largely focused on demand. And while there have been some bright spots when it comes to global and domestic markets, there are still lingering long-term concerns about strength. Estimated hog slaughter for Monday was 483,000 head. That's up 65,000 on the week and up more than 1,000 on the year. With John Perkins, I'm Megan Grebner, Brownfield Ag News.
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22: Hello, everyone. This is Karen Rhodes from the Second Cup. I'll be away all week, but I'm excited to invite you to join me on Wednesday the 12th for a special Second Cup gathering. Looking forward to being with you right here on WCMY.

The title of the song became a running joke among Steely Dan fans. Well, their music was known for its perfection and complex studio work, so Do It Again became a fitting phrase for a band famous for repeatedly refining their recordings. It reached number 6 on the Hot 100 in 1973.

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0: Santana and Black Magic Woman. Good afternoon. It is time for your fun fact. Even though a giraffe's neck can stretch 6 to 8 feet long, it has only 7 neck bones, the exact same number as a human. The difference is that each vertebrae can measure up to 10 inches long, giving giraffes the height they need to browse leaves high in the treetops. Coming up, we got Maxine Nightingale and much more.
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1: Here is your LaSalle County weather forecast for the remainder of your Monday and a quick look through Tuesday night. It will be partly cloudy tonight with a low around 71. Showers and thunderstorms likely after 10. East winds at around 5, gusting as high as 10 at times. Your Tuesday, partly sunny with a high near 87. We'll have afternoon showers and possibly thunderstorms. Showers and possible thunderstorms continue into your Tuesday night under partly cloudy skies and a low around 71. And that is your LaSalle County weather forecast for the remainder of

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0: LaBelle and Lady Marmalade, good afternoon. Let's see who's celebrating birthdays today. James Reynolds, if you're a fan of the soap operas, he was on Days of Our Lives, and he is 80. Ian Anderson of Jethro Tull is 79. Rosanna Arquette is 67. Antonio Banderas is 66. John Ferris, the drummer for INXS, is 65. Angie Harmon from Law & Order is 54. And born on this day in 1874, the 31st President of the United States, Herbert Hoover. If today is your day, on behalf of all of us here, we wish you a very happy birthday.
1: 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I'm away from the morning show for just a couple, 3 weeks. Hopefully, we'll be back before the end of August. In the meantime, Lou Ann Lindsay will be filling in with some of her favorite music between 7 and 11. I'll be back, hopefully, before the end of August, live here on 93.5 1430 WCMY and streaming at 1430 WCMY.com.

0: Joe Cocker and You Are So Beautiful. Today is August 10th. Let's go back in time and see what happened on this day in music. In 1963, at just 13 years old, Little Stevie Wonder made history when Fingertips Part 2 climbed to number one on the Billboard Hot 100 for 3 weeks. It was recorded live during a Motortown Review performance, and the energetic track made him the youngest artist to ever top the U.S. singles chart at the time. It also became Motown's first live recording to reach number one, launching Stevie Wonder's legendary career. 13-year-old Stevie Wonder hits number one on this day, 63 years ago.
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1: Here is your LaSalle County weather forecast for the remainder of your Monday and a quick look through Tuesday night. It will be partly cloudy tonight with a low around 71. Showers and thunderstorms likely after 10. East winds at around 5, gusting as high as 10 at times. Your Tuesday, partly sunny with a high near 87. We'll have afternoon showers and possibly thunderstorms. Showers and possible thunderstorms continue into your Tuesday night under partly cloudy skies at a low around 71. And that is your LaSalle County weather forecast for the remainder of your Monday.

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0: American Breed. Ben Mee, Shay Kane, good afternoon. Let's see what's on the calendar tomorrow. It'll be National Face Mask Day. Now, wait, no, not that mask. This is more for beauty, like the mud masks and whatnot. No, I know, I thought the same thing when I saw that. No, I don't know about that one. But yeah, go ahead and do it. Get the mud on your face and enjoy the day. Tomorrow's also National Fufu Day. It's a beloved dish in West Africa and the Caribbean. And tomorrow is Son and Daughter Day. It's going to be another great day.
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0: hopelessly devoted to you. It's time for our calendar countdown. We've got 11 days until Senior Citizens Day, 17 days until the start of college football. And folks, summer is just flying by. 28 days until Labor Day. More of the greatest music of all time, the Hughes Corporation, is coming up.
1: Hello, everyone. This is Karen Rhodes from The Second Cup. 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

0: The Chi Lights and Oh Girl. Thank you so much for spending time with me today. I've enjoyed every moment. All right, tomorrow is National Foo Foo Day. I looked this up. It is a dish that is apparently beloved in West Africa and the Caribbean. Here are some of the ingredients. Cassava, one of the most common bases giving fufu its chewy texture. Also green plantains, yams, especially white yams, cocoa yam, another starchy root used in some regions, and water. I think of all of them, yeah, I can handle the last one. I don't know about the cassava. Enjoy your evening, folks. I will see you back here tomorrow.
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